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92.9 KISM. Phil Collins in the air tonight. Off to a 2-0 start. Seattle Seahawks look good so far in the season, and they're traveling all the way to the East Coast to take on another backup quarterback against the Washington Commanders. Well, chance for you tomorrow on a Blue Friday to win Seahawk tickets. Details on the way. Steve Miller, KISM.

92.9 KISM Aerosmith. Sweet Emotion. I'm Scott Less. Tomorrow, a Blue Friday. How to celebrate? How about winning tickets to see the Seattle Seahawks live and be part of the Big 12s in Seattle? A chance to do so tomorrow. The open house of First Fed in Fairhaven will be there from 11:30 to 1:30 tomorrow. Complimentary lunch from Avenue Bread. Spin the prize wheel. Chance to win some great prizes, including a chance to register for those Seahawk tickets October 11th against the San Francisco 49ers. This event tomorrow is free, open for all ages. We'd love to see you there. 11:30 to 1:30, First Fed in Fairhaven on a Blue Friday, and a chance to win Seahawk tickets. We're 92.9.

0: 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Coming up tomorrow, arguably one of the most important and influential albums recently. 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

0: 92.9 KISM, Off the Wall, Pink Floyd, and Another Brick in the Wall. Without a doubt, one of the most influential double album releases of all time. And we have featured that album as part of the album release party. Friday nights at 6. Tomorrow, we'll take it back to 1991. Actually released today, September 24th, 1991. One of the most important album releases of all time. Nirvana's second album, Nevermind, changed music forever. We will highlight that tomorrow night at 6. Oh, yeah, big block of grunge. That'll be at 6 p.m. tomorrow night with Nirvana and the album release party powered by Ovenwood-Fired Pizza in Fairhaven, where every Monday, buy two pizzas, get a third free. 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Opportunity to have some ice cold beer and support local farmers at an event this weekend in Skagit County. 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
2: The 2026 Noisy Waters Mural Festival has announced the winners and selected the three artists who will go on to create Bellingham's next permanent large-scale murals. Artists came from all over the country and Canada to compete in the festival. They were selected through public vote. The winning recipients will return to Bellingham to create these murals, unveiling spring and summer 2027. The festival was put on by Paper Whale, a nonprofit organization that transforms underutilized spaces in Bellingham, and we thank them for this good news.
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1: Yep. 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
1: Well, Thursday's 9:30 Knucklehead, the lady that stole a police cruiser and drove it for over 100 miles, parlay that into the 9:30 Knucklehead of the Week vote on Friday. We'll see what you say.
0: That's your morning show.
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0: Floyd from Mr. Floyd. Will you accept the card from the United States? Calling, are we reaching?
1: 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This is classic rock. Well, I won't back down. This is iconic rock. Hey, wait, I got a new. This is KISM.

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woke last night to the sound of thunder. How far off I sat and wondered. 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

0: Brad and John Show. Classic Rock 92.9 KISM Blue Friday. The first Friday of fall. And last night we had our first fire of the season. I didn't expect it to come in September. Usually it seems like it's in October. But the last couple nights it got chilly. So Terrence said, get out there and start chopping some kindling. And bring in some firewood. So we had our first fire of the night last night.
1: I was thinking of crocking this weekend, but then I looked at the forecast and, I mean, today is going to be nasty, no doubt about it, but don't let that discourage you because tomorrow and Sunday are going to be good.
0: Ye of little faith.
1: No, tomorrow and Sunday are going to be nice. The forecast is saying they're partly sunny and like mid-60s, so I don't think it's crocking season yet.
0: I hope it's nice tomorrow. Me and the fellas are going to play some music over at Skookum Brewery tomorrow. But I kick off the afternoon. They're having their Skooktoberfest down there right next to the Arlington Airport. There's like four or five breweries there and three, four bands. We're going to get things going 2:30 to 4:30. They got a nice outdoor area with fire pits and covered areas and shade structures and lights. So it's going to be great.
1: All right. Well,
0: swing on by.
1: My big thing this weekend is we're going to go to Costco and I'm going to reestablish a membership.
0: Oh.
1: Christine, she's going to get me on her thing. I got out of the Costco game like 7 or 8 years ago when I got divorced and then the boys moved away and then I was by myself. I was like, I went in there a few times like, what am I doing? I mean, really.
0: You've got depression pills in a huge Costco-sized bottle, I don't need this place.
1: Well, they have a lot of liquor. They have jumbo-sized
0: that's
1: liquor.
0: Right.
1: And so that's probably what I realized I probably should not come in here. So I've been guesting for a while with Christine, and now I'm going to go through the process and with her interview me and see if I'm worthy of receiving membership to Costco. Again, I just hope they don't ask me about that shoplifting escapade at Kmart when I was in the second grade. I hope that doesn't come up, because if it does, they probably won't put me on. But we'll see. Hey, yeah, KISM is out in the rain today a couple of times. You're going to be out and Scott's going to be out. That's not going

0: to keep us from having our fun today,
1: no,
0: right?
1: No, it might be, rainy and thunderstorms or what have you. But Scott Less is out in Fairhaven. He'll be in Fairhaven with some Seahawks tickets. You can sign up to see the 49ers play in October. He'll be at First Fed between 11:30 and 1:30. And then I've got Craft Stove 3 to 5. We'll have pizza and hot dogs and all kinds of stuff. And then you can sign up for the Victory Vault.
0: Okay, so
1: and spend some of your $5,000 shopping spree at Craft Stove.
0: So get out there. Try to win some stuff from KISM today. There's some good stuff and free food. We're feeding you today. Rain and thunderstorms possible today and windy and a high of 63 for today. But like I said, tomorrow and Sunday going to be fine. I mean, this is kind of how you would want it. If you're going to have rain, you don't want it on Saturday and Sunday. So get rid of it today, and then tomorrow is going to be nice, and Sunday's going to be nice. And it's 53 right now. Studio lines and text lines are open. It's 360-733-5476, 360-733-KISM. And it's a blue Friday, right?
1: I'm wearing mine.

0: It's a Blue Friday, Brad and John, 92.9 KISM. So who are the biggest knuckleheads of the week?
1: So far.
0: Let's go back to Tom Brady and some football on Sunday.
1: Well, that'll play into this Sunday with the Seahawks because last Sunday, the Seahawks opponent on Sunday will be the Washington Commanders. Well, last Sunday, their starting quarterback, Jaden Daniels, ended up getting hurt by dislocating his elbow, and Tom Brady was on the call. And he's probably seen a lot of things and should know how to react to most things probably better than he did here.
2: Was that his center, Allegretti?
3: Oh, no.
2: Excuse me.
0: Yeah, you can't drop the S-bombs on Fox there, Tom. They probably told you that first day.
1: I mean, he's seen every scenario in the game of football ever. How did that surprise him?
0: All right, and also up for 9:30, Knucklehead, we got some parents involved in a good old-fashioned custody shootout. Wild West here.
1: Yeah, I mean, this kid probably, it went from a custody exchange to people going into custody because it was one of those deals where the kid's going to, they're meeting in the park and they're going to drop the kid off and it's going to go from mom to dad. Well, mom brought along her new boyfriend, and her new boyfriend's a felon. So he's not supposed to have any kind of weapons, but he decided to bring his AR-15 and his pistol to the child exchange. And so when dad gets out, or the kid gets out and starts walking toward the dad, gets out of his truck, and that's when mom's boyfriend starts popping off shots. And then dad returns fire, and the whole neighborhood's on lockdown. They end up taking these two. The kid just goes and runs and jumps in with mom. And, like, I don't know who these two bozos are, but you got to get away from them.
0: Next time you run the exchange, you might want to do that in the police department parking lot.
1: Maybe.
0: And our third 9:30 knucklehead nominee is one of the classic pot calling the kettle black stories from Sean Payton.
1: Oh, well, Sean Payton accusing Mike McDonald of cheating. Back before Mike McDonald's first game as the Seahawks head coach, they're going to open up against the Broncos. And so to do a little scouting, they find that Bronco fans are posting some training camp videos online. And they garnered 100 different plays from the Broncos because their fans posted them online. And Sean Payton, the man behind Bountygate, found it rich enough to accuse us of cheating.
0: He threatened to sue the Seahawks.
1: Come on.
0: And then the Seahawks said, all right, fine, we'll counter-sue. So those are your 9:30 knucklehead nominees. We'll get along to some voting a little later on.
4: Brad and John.
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here. We're looking at 63 for the high, so batting it down for today. We have 53 right now. News, sports coming up here in just a few minutes. Today's top three.

0: Blue Friday, KISN, rain, thunderstorms today, 63 the high, 53 right now. We got some great music coming up at the end of the show this morning, playing us out, playing us off at the end of the show. Local artists on Friday with 3-minute instrumentals. And today it's going to be a local group called Sphere 67. We're going to play their instrumental at 9:40 this morning, but here's a little bit of their singing. These guys are from Bellingham.
1: Yeah.

0: like that churn and groove.
1: Yeah.
2: Strain your voice, cause you never had a choice, as it seemed you like a fire.
1: Bill Holsather. And Jack Parham are the names of the guys there.
0: The production's great.
1: They say, we played for decades in various cover bands before we formed Spear 67 in 2022. As I said, some local guys.
2: In a place of comfort, in a home for the heart.
1: What Now is the name of their latest album. And Spotify's where you can find their stuff. Yeah, they're pretty good.
0: And they're playing all the instruments, the two dudes?
1: They're playing, well, there's a couple other guys in the band. There's a lot of production in this. So, and they've got a really nice instrumental that we're going to play to launch us into the weekend at 9:40 this
0: morning.
1: So much
0: talent in the listening area.
1: It's true. And if you would like to play, get your 3-minute instrumental on this program, we'd be happy to plug your music. And if any gigs that you have coming up, send us an email of your work. BradandJohn@KISM.com. A lot of the stuff that we get isn't even from full bands. It's from just somebody who's likes playing around on the guitar, and it's pretty good stuff.
0: Likes to layer it all himself.
1: Yeah, so email BradandJohn@KISM.com. We'll see if we can work you in to one of our Friday mornings. Okay, what do we have for sports coming up?
0: Well,
1: next?
0: We got a huge football weekend, and it's the final baseball weekend for the Mariners. That has been that is official, and we've got good news for the Kraken.
1: Spear 67.
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2: 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And we'll get into some for the forecast for the weekend. 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
3: And the first storm hits the area today. Thunderstorms part of the forecast. Winds gusting over 20 miles per hour. As much as an inch of rain expected by the end of the night. But then the sun returns tomorrow and Sunday. So it's actually a nice looking weekend. Devastating flooding could hit Hawaii's Big Island this weekend as Hurricane Nolo continues to strengthen, reaching a Category 3 by sometime today or tomorrow. Parts of the Big Island could get close to 3 feet of rain, 15 inches of rain for sections of Maui, and a half foot for the rest of the islands. Mudslides possible for the Big Island and Maui. And then a nor'easter is hitting from the Carolinas to Maine beginning tonight. So that might make for some interesting college football viewing tomorrow and tonight, if they have some games on the schedule out east. 8 Seattle firefighters were hurt after an awning collapse during a house fire in North Seattle Thursday. It happened moments after crews rescued the homeowner from inside the burning house. All of the firefighters have since been discharged from the hospital, and the homeowner is expected to be released soon. Delta Airlines out of SeaTac is going to be suspending its nonstop flights to Philadelphia as of November 30th, and they will not return next year. Meanwhile, Delta will be increasing its flights between SeaTac and LAX to 8 daily. The Washington State Fair wraps up this weekend in Puyallup. Chicago is on stage at the Grandstand tomorrow night. That'll be good. And then Sunday night, Twisted Sister performs with Sebastian Bach on lead vocals. And, you know, the people who saw Sebastian Bach at the casino a few weeks ago when he performed said he did a good job.
2: His voice
3: is still there. So he's going to be fronting Twisted Sister, and Slaughter will be opening at the fair on Sunday night. And the Puyallup weather is okay for Saturday and Sunday. They're going to have partly sunny tomorrow, a high of 63, and sunny on Sunday, a high of 66 down there for the last couple days of the fair. The National Weather Service forecast, yes, rain and thunderstorms for today. It's going to be windy with a high of 63, partly sunny tomorrow and a high of 64, and sunny on Sunday and a high of 66. So deal with the rain today. Things will dry out over the weekend. 55 right now in Seattle, 55 in Mount Vernon, and Bellingham has 53. It's 6:03. We'll do some sports with Brad.
2: And then before the Mariners even took the field yesterday, they were eliminated from playoff contention after the Rangers 3-1 win. After that ended a losing streak for them. And they only needed one win to eliminate the M's, and they got it yesterday against the Mets. So, you know, a lot of folks are pointing to the beginning of the season that there were some ominous kind of happenings, like when they unveiled the Ichiro statue and he broke his bat when they pulled the cover off of that. That was pretty weird. The World Baseball Classic when Randy Arozarena and Cal wouldn't shake hands, and there was some beef before the season even started. And then they went out and lost yesterday anyway, so it really wouldn't have mattered. The Angels got them 6-4 last night. The Rick Riz celebration will salvage the weekend, and Bryce Miller will get the start tonight at 7:10. The Kraken regular season starts next weekend on the 4th against Calgary. And they played Calgary last night in the preseason, and it was full on. There was gloves getting chucked and knuckles getting thrown, and there were several fights spinning off all over the place. And the Kraken lost in a shootout, and they will be in against Vancouver tomorrow. Tomorrow, a big college football weekend. Number one, Texas gets things going at 9 o'clock in the morning against Tennessee. And Arizona's at Washington State for a 4:30 kickoff. And the Huskies don't kick off until 8 o'clock. You thought you were thinking about going to see them play Minnesota.
3: Yeah, we were planning on doing that for the last few months.

0: month. Christine's a Minnesota girl. I was going to cheer for the Huskies. She has not. She'd never been to a college football game, so she was all excited about it. We're going to, you know, see the sale gating and all that stuff, and then we look at the schedule, and it says 8 o'clock. I'm like, no way. Yeah. Not doing that. College football games take 3.5 hours to play. That's going to be, like, way too late.
1: There is some Sounders soccer tomorrow in town with Minnesota in town. Maybe you go to the Sounders game. Yeah. Minnesota's playing at 5:30 over there at Lumen Field. And then the NFL weekend got started last night with a surprise. I mean, at least in my pick'ems, I had Green Bay beating Atlanta. But the Falcons come in there and just put it on them, 35-14. The Lambeau Field fans were booing them. Yeah. The players are complaining about the boos. Wow. And then the Seahawks on Sunday. They say there's a slight chance that Sam Darnold may even play against Washington. It's a 10 a.m. kickoff. And how about this, John? The NFL fined the San Francisco 49ers fullback Kyle Juszczyk almost $15,000. $14,926 for engaging in offensive demonstrations. They said they quoted some rule as he celebrated a touchdown last weekend, and he like popped open an imaginary beverage and chugged it down, and they fined him for imitating chugging a beer.
0: Come on, really?
1: No, seriously. And so now he's clowning on him, and you know, making these. He's like, my nickname is Juice. Everyone calls me Juice. Whenever I score, I drink juice. He had like juice on his pads where he was like in practice yesterday.
0: Come on.
1: But they fined him almost $15,000. He says, I wasn't drinking a beer in my celebration. It all goes around my nickname, Juice. And he's just clowning on the NFL about that.
0: Yeah, that's bad. Leave the guy alone. I don't know. Well, he'll probably end up getting a contract, some endorsement contract with Hawaiian Punch or somebody. Who
1: Why
0: knows?
1: Why not?
0: Today's top three is coming next here in the Brad and John Show. We're going to the drive-thru for this one. KISM.

0: Brad and John, KISM 610. Rain and thunderstorms possible today, and windy and a high of 63. We have 53 right now. Well, big restaurant news for Skagit County. Raisin Cane's will be opening a restaurant in Burlington. They're going to be, I think they're going to demolish the building that was there, and they're going to
1: put their own Red Robin.
0: So, yeah, probably not anytime this year, but should be next year that the Raisin Cane's. And that's as far north as they've come.
1: And that's probably where the first place I'll try it.
0: Yeah, I haven't had it yet.
1: I haven't either.
0: But people swear by it, and it's the sauce, they say.
2: It's in the sauce.
0: Yeah, that's what they say. And the sauce is so popular that, well, actually, it doesn't, they don't sell it, but you can't get it at the store. But there are people online have all kinds of recipes that they think approximates the taste of that particular sauce. But this is one of those restaurants where when they open, people line up before the restaurant, before it's opening day. You know, they get in line, they camp out.
1: I think I had Sam Darnold serving up chicken wings or whatever it is when they opened that one in the U District last year.
0: So our top three
1: Super Bowl champion.
0: Our top three today will be this. Your top three restaurant condiments. Like, if you could have a pump bottle of three of these things, like if you're a Raisin Cane's fan, one of those caniacs, you probably wish you had a pump bottle of their sauce. If you could give us your top three restaurant condiments that you would want to have.
1: I don't know if you had one of these back in when you were growing up, but out here they called it Flaky Jake's, and you could put your own toppings on there, and yet they had a ladle for the cheese. you could just ladle your own cheese on there.
0: Cheese ladle. Mm. Yeah, so whatever.
1: I'm surprised they didn't have that in Wisconsin.
0: They had plenty of cheese. They had cheese ladles at every restaurant.
1: Yeah, probably so. That's probably where they got the damn idea.
0: You know. Yeah, I mean, like, I grew up in the Catholic Church, and you could have your communion host dipped in cheese. So give us your three condiment sauces that, or whatever it might be, I don't know, your top three, and text in this morning at 360-733-5476.
1: I'm not a big, fast food kind of thing, but I was pleased to find in the store, they started selling the Taco Time salsa dip, hot sauce.
0: Yeah, I love that, the Taco Time stuff. Okay, so get those off. Which ones do they sell in the store? They don't sell Arby's stuff, do they?
1: They sell the Chick-fil-A stuff in there.
0: Chick-fil-A, yeah. They
1: I don't know who's got the Polynesian sauce, but my son likes that.
0: Yeah. All right, so text in this morning, and at 7:45, Brad and I will reveal ours, and we'll read a whole bunch of listener ones. So top three is officially rolling. We're going with condiments this morning.
3: How long does this thing last? Can I get it to go?
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6: KISM.
7: Now, correct our friends at the Skagit Speedway's commercial there. They are not going to be racing tonight because of the rain. Everything is going to happen tomorrow. So they pushed all the races over there for Saturday at the Skagit Speedway.
6: And John, with the top three about condiments and stuff, the things, your favorite condiments from fast food joints or whatever, I didn't know Boston Pizza had a Santa Fe sauce, but that is coming in strong, at least from the Canadians today.
7: They like that?
6: The Santa Fe sauce from Boston Pizza.
7: Okay, let's look at some of these top threes in so far. Let's see. Matt in Bellingham gives you the Taco Time hot sauce, the 7-Eleven nacho cheese sauce, and Skipper's tartar sauce.
6: All right.
7: And then there's a Matt from BC who did what you say, the Santa Fe Boston pizza. He's got that in there. Ghost pepper ranch from Wendy's and jalapeno cheddar dip from, how do you say that? Panago? Is it Panago? I know that's a BC.
6: Panago, Panago.
7: Yeah, yeah. I'm from not their sure. place there. Somebody give us a pronunciation on that. From BC, please. Iris with Boston Pizza, Santa Fe, White Spots, Honey Mustard, and a local restaurant. She says the Gum Boots Vinaigrette Sauce. Oh, she's on the Sunshine Coast. That's up for, okay, that's Iris up there. All right, Iris, thank you.
6: Lots she of, told us about her eye yesterday.
7: That's right, yes.
6: Iris's eye.
7: Okay, well, we are getting heavy contributions from our BC listeners. We love that this morning. Our American listeners, you're dragging this morning. Give us your top three condiments, restaurant, fast food restaurant or restaurant condiments, 360-733-5476. We're drinking.
8: When you're drinking.
7: And that's what we're doing right
6: now. This is my kind of sauce right here. Yeah.
8: Looks good to
7: All right,
8: you.
7: Walton Beverage this morning, they came in with something. They said, you know what? Friday is going to look a lot like autumn, boys. It's going to feel like autumn. It's going to look like autumn.
6: Your seasonal affective disorder is going to kick in, so you're going to need something to kick you in the shorts.
7: We want to pick you up a little bit, give you a summer throwback. So they brought us, we love this Lotus stuff, Lotus, the power drink, pink lemonade.
6: It's plant power.
7: This is really good. I've been sipping on this.
6: And pink lemonade is one of my favorite plants.
7: It's got it. Yeah, the pink lemonade plant. You grow a few of those out there on the ranch,
6: sure.
7: Don't you?
6: Harvest was great this year.
7: Yeah, and it's got, there are only like 10 calories in per can, and it's got a little, you know.
6: I mean, when you're coffeeed out, this is the way to go.
7: It's your natural caffeine. It's got 100.
6: Like, I can't drink any more coffee.
7: 160 milligrams of that in there. So that'll get you going. We recommend it. 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
6: I mean, I like sipping them one in the morning, but for me, the prime time is like about 2 or 3 in the afternoon when I got to repower up and the kids coming home and all that kind of stuff. And I don't want hot coffee. It's too early for a tea. Bang, right there with the Lotus.
7: Get one of these. Get these.

0: skinny pink 12-ounce cans. Lotus.
1: A whole bunch of different flavors.
0: Yep. From Walton Beverage. Brad and John, 92.9 KISM. We'll check in with some knuckleheads here in less than 30 minutes. And

0: Blue Friday, Brad and John, 92.9 KISM, 625. Rain and thunderstorms and some wind out there today. A high of 63. It's 53 right now. If you listen to us on the radio and not on the stream or the KISM app,
1: it must be huffing and puffing out there.
0: You may notice we were off the air there. I don't know how long we were off the air, but maybe it was a couple minutes, I guess.
1: I think it's John. Guy says...
0: From the 425.
1: Did something happen to your signal? All I'm hearing in Linwood is a loud buzzing or humming. I hope you guys are okay. I heard the cheese sauce comment about communion.
0: The communion host.
1: And then nothing but like maybe we got zapped.
0: Like a higher power took us out because of my comment about my blasphemous comment about my Catholic church in Milwaukee allowing you to dip your communion host into cheese.
1: Well, the cheese ladle was one of my favorite, I don't know if you call it a condiment from our top three, but Flaky J.

0: She used to let you later your own cheese on there.
1: That was Terry in Linwood who texted us. Thanks, Terry.
0: Several people.
1: And Terry says, here are my three favorites, just so you guys know. My condiments, Taco Time Salsa, Taco Bell Fire Sauce, and Auntie Anne's Cheese Sauce. That's right.
0: So the cheese comes back around.
1: Okay. Yeah, if you listen to us on the stream, sometimes the stream will skip or something or other, but... You know, generally, that's pretty reliable. But if we go off the air, go jump on the stream or get the KISM app, and that's usually static free.
0: And so this storm's blowing in. That's a sign of fall. And last night we had our first fire in the fireplace in the house, and that's a good sign of fall. And then you know what else, John, is the appearance of corn mazes and the population of corn mazes. And this year, there's a theme that seems to be sweeping the country, and it's Dolly Parton. Dolly Parton-themed corn mazes. There's at least 20 across the country, from California to Alabama to Connecticut to Michigan, all across the country. And she's immortalized in corn. And then a lot of the Dolly Parton-themed corn mazes are taking money and donating them to the children, you know,
1: Library.
0: Imagination Library. And there's a guy from a place called Maze Incorporated, Brett Herbert, the Utah-based consulting company that designs corn mazes. And he talks about Dolly Parton being a true American treasure and stuff. And it goes on to say other honorees that they've developed corn mazes for, to the likes of Reba McEntire and some of the other big country stars and stuff. And it seems like it slants all country. It made me wonder, has there ever been a rock and roll, like a classic rock themed corn maze?
1: Well, didn't we see an Ozzy one?
0: Corn maze?
1: I thought we saw one after his passing.
0: Okay.
1: I think somebody did one. I don't know if it was here in this country, but I thought we saw one somewhere.
0: They should be more popular. Maybe we could call this dude and say, give him a couple suggestions on making like classic rock.
1: Well, is anybody out there,
0: corn maze,
1: anyone listening to us, to our farmers out there, have you done one with any kind of theme besides just being a general maze, any kind of design or something or other, and just let us know
0: what it was.
1: Well, what it was, and this, the level of work or how difficult, or maybe it's easier than we think. I don't know how you map all that out, but
0: I don't know if during the Mariners playoff run last year,
1: sure,
0: if it did something like that.
1: Reach out to us at 360-733-5476. Text or call.
0: It says the Dolly Parton one. One lady is talking about how the labyrinth can be tricky. They said the easiest part is navigating the part where Dolly is written out in capital letters. There's only one way to go. The tricky part is when you get into Dolly Parton's hair. She had a lot of it, and you know, it's all stacked up and curled and everything like that. And then if you get lost in those two big circles, too, I mean...
1: Well, yeah.
0: Round and round and round.
1: The hair, she'll tell you, wasn't real. And she'd probably tell you maybe the circles aren't real. I don't know. But Dolly, we'll talk about Dolly in the news here in just a second. And we'll tell you what big city is saying, ugh, we have been worse than Seattle in the month of September. That's in the news and sports.
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3: 6:34, the Brad and John Show. Yes, and the wind and thunderstorms and rain that are forecast for today already playing havoc with the KISM signal. Appreciate your patience and the reports from out there on Orcas Island and such. We jump into another look at news here. And if you need to take care of the yard, you know, storm weather drains and things like that, you got Lens Enterprises to help you with all the rocks and things you need to make that happen. Lens-Enterprises.com.
4: Yeah, Bob out there who listens to us on Orcas Island says the power was out on Orcas, the big rock, from 4:30 to 6 o'clock this morning. And that might, I could have had something to do with our on-air glitch that we had where we were off the air for a moment there. Or our maybe tower is up on Mount Constitution, so possible.
3: Or the heavens didn't like your comment about cheese.
4: It could
3: church.
4: Be. It could be the Lord Almighty smite me down for my blaspheme. Headlines this morning, the Division Street Bridge in Mount Vernon could be fully reopened by Thanksgiving. That's 4 months sooner than originally expected, according to WashDOT. The bridge is getting a new paint job for the first time in 36 years. The initial plans projected the bridge wouldn't fully reopen until early spring next year, but under the new plan, both directions will be completely closed for 2 weeks, beginning the first week of November with a full reopening by Thanksgiving. I'm sure Ben will have something to say to you about that today.
3: I'll be there over 3 to 5 at West Mount Vernon Craft Stove.
4: Yeah, he'll know the deal. From downtown Seattle, a woman is being charged with assault after prosecutors say she used racist and homophobic language before biting a chunk of flesh from the face of another woman. The other woman was a complete stranger. This happened last Friday, 3:45 in the afternoon. The victim was walking from her place of work to the nearby 7-Eleven on 3rd Avenue when the random attack occurred. The victim told Como 4 she's never seen this person before.
5: I started crying. Like, I didn't cry the whole time until they showed me, and I was just like, oh my God. Because it looks like a zombie bite, like in a movie. I did ask, like, what does she do with my skin? And they said she spit it out, and now it's in a grate. It's so weird. I can't believe she bit a piece of my face off.
4: She underwent a skin graft, and she's going to be left with permanent scarring.
3: That is terrible. I don't know why. Mm-hmm. I mean, that's just a stunning statement to hear somebody say about another person.
4: Why did she bite my face off? The college students have returned to Bellingham. Wednesday was the first day of classes at Western Washington University. There's some pictures of them kind of gawking around the movie shoot that's been going on in Bellingham this week. They come back for classes this week, and they hear about, hey, there's somebody shooting a movie. And so a bunch of them have been congregating around the movie production sites. And today they're supposed to be shooting the dive bar scene out on State Street. A headline from the Des Moines Register newspaper. Des Moines Register newspaper read, Des Moines has gotten more rain in September than Seattle. That's the headline in their paper. First lines of the story read, Des Moines has overtaken Seattle. Yes, that Seattle, the one that's rainy, cloudy, and dreary all the time.
3: All the time.

0: According to the paper, this month it's been overcast in Des Moines 43% of the time. In Seattle, it's been overcast 22% of the time. And Des Moines has had 64 hours of measurable precipitation this month compared to Seattle's 28 hours. Yeah, but we're going to make up for it today.
1: Yeah. Hawaii's like, hold my beer.
0: The forecast in Des Moines today is rain with a high of 64. In Seattle today, it's rain and a high of 60. And it is National Dolly Parton Day today. It's September 25th. That's 9 to 5,
1: as I in see that.
0: Dolly's
1: okay.
0: song 9 to 5. King County Libraries will have special story time events today. Events are planned in Dolly's honor today in Nashville. And Dolly's Imagination Library is encouraging the public to donate to their local Imagination Library partner today.
1: They've had, I didn't even know that when I mentioned the Dolly Parton corn mazes, but I've seen Dolly Parton like karaoke nights. There have been Dolly Parton fashion shows. There have been Dolly Parton tribute shows.
0: My little grand boys, Coda and Moss, they get the books from Dolly Parton. Your National Weather Service forecast. Rain and thunderstorms for today with wind and a high of 63. But then that's it. Tomorrow, now there might be a little bit of a rain hangover in the morning, but it's supposed to be partly sunny for most of the day tomorrow. A high of 64, and Sunday's looking really good, sunny, and a high of 66. It's 55 in Seattle, 53 in Port Townsend, 53 in Bellingham, 640 in the sports with Brad.
1: And the Mariners players may not physically fly off to Cabo or anything until Sunday or Monday, but mentally they probably took off yesterday afternoon. Once the Texas Rangers won, they were eliminated from any playoff contention, and then they went out and lost to the Angels. The Rick Riz celebration through the weekend should be nice, though. And speaking of announcers, and they'll play tonight. Speaking of announcers, the Kraken announced a multi-year deal with John Forslund. And I love him. It's Kraken hockey, baby. And I hope he has a lot to cheer for and get excited about this week, this year. We lost to Calgary last night. We'll open against Calgary next weekend. We'll play Vancouver tomorrow. And a guy that used to play for the Vancouver Canucks for a brief minute, a current member of the Pittsburgh Penguins, has an amazing, crazy, sad story to tell. Forward Andre Kuzmenko. He's taking a leave from the Pittsburgh Penguins because his father was killed by a bear while he was fishing in Russia. His father, 62 years old, Alexander, was killed by a bear during a fishing trip on Tuesday in the Tuva Republic in southern Siberia. Extensive tissue damage after being bitten in the head. The animal emerged from a nearby wooded area.
0: You know, I saw that story. I know that's possible in Russia. I'm not discounting that. But they also like to make people disappear if you're on the wrong side of things, and they concoct stories there.
1: If I were the guy,
0: I would say
1: I'm just reading what ESPN.
0: Oh no, I know. I read it yesterday, and I thought that was my first thought was okay. I know that could happen there, but I also know that they like to they concoct stories. If you are at odds,
1: conspiracy theorist is in.
0: If you're at odds with them, they'll just say they'll make something up. Yeah.
1: Another passing from the world of sports. The first NBA MVP, LSU legend, and NBA champion, Bob Pettit, dead at the age of 93. Green Bay Packers, in their home opener, got blown out by the Atlanta Falcons last night, 35-14. And that starts the NFL weekend that picks up on Sunday with Cincinnati and Pittsburgh. Seattle and Washington, the Seahawks, a 7-point favorite in the 10 a.m. slot. You get Baltimore and Dallas. Vegas at 2-0. At New Orleans and the Rams at Denver on Sunday night, 6:42 on the Brad and John Show.
0: I can't believe it's news. And what's up with the today's top three here in just a few moments, Brad and John.
1: And get tickets to see the Seahawks and the 49ers with Scott Less at First Fed and Fairhaven today, 11:30 to 1:30 with lunch from Avenue Bread.
0: Yeah, you can get fed at First Fed in Fairhaven.

0: Friday. Brad and John, KISM, rain and thunderstorms today. The wind blowing, the first Friday of autumn, and so this.
1: The autumn wind is a pirate, blustering in from sea. With a rollicking song, he sweeps along, swaggering boisterously. His face is weather-beaten. He wears a hooded sash with a silver hat about his head and a bristling black mustache.
0: The NFL Films' John Facenda, The Autumn Wind.
2: I could listen to him read names out of the phone book.
0: That dude is pretty good. That was for the then Oakland Raiders.
2: Yeah, and we watched the trailer of the John Madden movie yesterday. They released that first thing with Christian Bale and Nicolas Cage and stuff. And while they look good as John Madden and Al Pacino, I mean as Al Davis, we were listening and just said, let's see if he's got the voice. And it did not sound anything like John Madden. It sounded like Nick Cage dressed up as John Madden. And I lost all the air went out of the balloon for me.
0: Well, it sounded more like Nick Cage doing Al Pacino when Pacino played the coach in, I forget the name of the movie.
2: Any Given Sunday.
0: Thank you. More of that. And so I had the same feeling. I mean, couldn't you call in Frank Caliendo and sit with him for a couple of days?
2: A voice coach?
0: And
3: you're going to have that boom. It's got to be in, you know.
0: You could get that. You could get now.
2: But it just sounded like, whoa.
0: The looks, I thought, were good enough. I was impressed with, at first when I heard he was cast as John Madden, I didn't see it. But then looking at the trailer, I was like, all right. Yeah, that's not bad. But
2: then,
0: voice,
2: like a Van Halen concert, once he opens his mouth, goes out the window.
0: Yeah. I mean,
2: once you hit the cue speaker, I was like, oh, no.
0: I'll still watch it because I think it's on like Netflix or something. It's on one of those streamers that I believe I get. So I'll still watch it. The Al Davis looked okay.
2: Yeah, Christian Bale,
0: he can do it. All right, we got I Can't Believe It's News next.
2: Oh, how many I Can't Believe It's News stories have started with a traffic violation. The guy gets pulled over, and then there's a bunch of weird stuff in his car. Well, this one's got the drugs and the guns and everything, but then it gets really weird.
0: All right. Next. And then I'll get you some road rage outrageousness from Leavenworth, of all places, and I Can't Believe It's News.
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3: 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We've got I Can't Believe It's News, but that rain and wind is going to play trouble with some of those troublesome trees. 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
7: Sharp as marbles.
3: Well, John, the first verse or two of this song is going to sound familiar, but then the last verse, we take a left turn. There's a Florida man clocked going 75 miles an hour in a 60-mile-an-hour zone, and so he gets pulled over. And initially, the guy pulls him over and walks up to the window and spots an AR-15 wedged directly between the driver's seat and the center console. So that tells you who we're dealing with here. So then a background check reveals this guy, Dwayne Rose, has a suspended license and is a 6-time convicted felon, legally barred from possessing firearms. So there it is. So they call for backup. The presence of a canine dog locates narcotics. So this song's going along as you would imagine, right? Well, they find 77 grams of methamphetamine, a digital scale, and a glass pipe. And then they find two bags. John, this is where it gets weird. They find two bags packed with 11 pounds of saw palmetto berries.
8: What?
3: And that is a huge illegal deal. He claimed he harvested the berries in Sarasota, but was unable to produce a harvest permit. So he is taken to jail and facing charges not only for the speeding and the driving infractions, but the methamphetamines and the amphetamines, 14 grams or more, possession of a firearm by a convicted felon, drug paraphernalia, suspended license and more, and harvesting berries without a permit.
8: What?
3: He had 11 pounds. I don't even know what a saw palmetto berry is, but this dude had 11 pounds of them, and they said, oh,
9: you in some trouble, boy.
8: I know it's good for your prostate health. That's about all I know about that. about those berries. Palmetto berries.
9: You're in some trouble, boy.
8: Well, here's another guy who probably shouldn't have a gun. We're going to take it to Leavenworth for this one. Near Leavenworth, a road rage incident resulted in a man with a gun being shot by his own weapon. This was between a 71-year-old man with a gun and a 20-year-old on a motorcycle, and it came to a head on the side of a road in front of a gas station not far from Leavenworth. The gas station had video surveillance, so all the fun is caught on video. The cameras showed the two men kicking each other until the 71-year-old pointed his gun at the 20-year-old, and then the 71-year-old tried knocking over the 20-year-old's motorcycle. As he was doing that, he dropped his gun. So the 20-year-old picked up the gun and then began moving away from the scene. But then the 71-year-old moved toward him, and the 20-year-old fired the weapon, hitting the 71-year-old in the thigh.
3: Shot with his own gun.
8: The 20-year-old then made a tourniquet. He felt bad about it, made a tourniquet, applied it to the 71-year-old. Police arrived.
9: You're like the dad I never had.
8: Yeah, they probably, the guys are probably best friends. The 71-year-old was taken to Harborview in satisfactory condition. The 20-year-old arrested for investigation of assault. The 71-year-old looking at a charge of second-degree assault. All right, that's some crazy stuff there. We have today's top three that is rolling pretty good with sauce right now. We'll explain next. Brad and John, Blue Friday, KISM.

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0: show.
1: So come on and hold me tight. You

0: opening their very first store this far north. They're going to be in Skagit County. They're going to build up a building there where, what was in there?
1: Red Robin.
0: Red Robin used to be there. And that's where we're going to put up. That's where.
1: And I used to love the Red Robin seasonings, but and I even stole some at one point. But this is about sauce.
0: Your top three restaurant condiments.
1: Okay.
0: So, you could go with that. Mike in Everett gives you the Taco Time salsa, the Red Robin's campfire sauce, okay, and the Arby's sauce.
1: Is that the horsey sauce?
0: I think so. Jacob and Amanda work together on this one. They give us the Chick-fil-A sauce, which I think you can buy in the stores, right?
1: Yeah, they have several versions.
0: The campfire sauce from Red Robin and red and green salsa from the San Diego Taco Stands. 360-733-5476. So condiment us this morning, your top three restaurant condiments.
1: Now, the Arby's horsey sauce, and it's been a grip since I've been to Arby's, but it's described as creamy, tangy, and slightly spicy horseradish-based condiment. So I would probably be out on that. But remember they had that thin kind of barbecue sauce or whatever?
0: Their barbecue sauce is really good.
1: Yeah, the Arby's barbecue sauce.
0: I'm telling you right now, that's one of mine.
1: That's the sauce from Arby's. Yeah. I don't know if it has a funny name or anything.
0: No.
1: But that stuff was good.
0: That's on my list.
1: It may be on mine.
0: I like the Arby's, just regular old barbecue. And I don't know if you can get that stuff.
1: Yeah.
0: But you should. You should be able to buy that. All right, we got news and sports coming up next.
1: The Mariners are going to play the last three of the season here this weekend. There's big football games going on. And Greg Popovich has another ring next.
2: It's Brad and John. Right back.
3: 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Let's just do it again. Maybe throw in some more jokes or something.
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4: 7:04 on the Brandon John Show, and it may seem gray and gloomy out there, but it is a blue Friday, and there's a chance to get some Seahawks tickets today. We'll tell you about that, and a chance to sign up for the Victory Vault on the way. And when Sunday comes around, you need a little taste of paradise. Coconut Kenny's has $5 off every large pizza, so go big on Sunday and enjoy a little slice of paradise between Linden and Lake Stevens.
5: Before we hit the headlines, I want to say hi to Rich, who listens to us out on Whidbey Island. Hey, Brad and John, I listen to you guys every morning and got you through the app and sent to my speakers in the house. I've had knee replacement surgery, had it on Monday. I'm at home recovering. I've even rented a bed as I am unable to go upstairs. How about that?
4: Like a bed in the living room?
5: Yeah, my beautiful wife, Shoni, has been a godsend helping me through all of the activities of daily living, et cetera, et cetera. I'm a respiratory therapist in a local hospital. Hope to return to work to perform care again. Now he's on the other side of the coin. He is the patient. Love your stories and banter. Always leave smiles on our faces. We appreciate you guys. Have a great rest of the program and weekend. Your friend and chronic listener in pain, Rich from Whidbey. All right, Rich.
4: Hang in there, brother.
5: Get over that thing. Yeah, you know, things are rough when you got to rent a bed to recover in on the first floor of your house, right? Okay, the weather. Well, Rich, you wouldn't want to be out in this stuff today anyway. First storm of autumn hitting today. Thunderstorms part of the forecast. Winds gusting over 20 miles per hour. As much as an inch of rain expected by the end of the night. But then the sunshine will return tomorrow. And devastating flooding could hit Hawaii's Big Island this weekend, as Hurricane Nolo continues to strengthen, reaching a Category 3 by sometime today or tomorrow. Parts of that Big Island could get close to 3 feet of rain.
4: Can you imagine that you book a trip to Hawaii and there's 3 feet of rain?
5: Yeah.
4: I mean, if that's happened to you, something along those lines.
5: You saved up all that money to rent that house there, right there on the water.
4: We'll go in September where things are, you know, it's slowed down a little.
5: And a nor'easter is going to hit from the Carolinas to Maine beginning tonight. 8 Seattle firefighters were hurt after an awning collapse during a house fire in North Seattle Thursday. It happened moments after crews rescued the homeowner from inside the burning house. All of the firefighters have since been discharged from the hospital, and the homeowner is expected to be released soon. Starbucks will be closing 250 stores around the U.S. that it says are underperforming. The Starbucks near Pacific Place in Seattle is closing on Sunday. And Extreme Sports Park in Port Angeles has some fun lined up for this weekend. They call it their Fall Fest today through Sunday. Food, music, fun, rock racing, short course, drag racing will be going on out there.
4: That rock climbing stuff is incredible. Those machines can just go over anything.
5: They got some zip lining happening at the sports park this weekend, a bouncy world for the kids, a hay bale maze, a pumpkin patch, food trucks, music at Extreme Sports Park this weekend. Your National Weather Service forecast, as we mentioned.

0: mentioned, rain and thunderstorms and wind for today, a high of 63. But we're getting it out of our system today because tomorrow it will turn partly sunny with a high of 64. And Sunday it will be sunny and a high of 66. It's 55 in Everett, 53 in Friday Harbor, and 53 in Bellingham. 7:09 and the sports with Brad.
1: And before the M's even took the field yesterday, they were eliminated from playoff contention as they hung by a thread and needed everything to work their way. And then Texas went out and won a game, and so that was it. And I don't know if they'll celebrate Rick Riz through the weekend, and that'll be cool. Should be a lot of fun things to see there. But 6-4, they lose to the Angels last night. The Kraken lost in a shootout to Calgary. They'll play them for the regular season opener next weekend on the 4th. They'll play the Canucks this weekend. And John Forslund signs a multi-year deal with the Kraken, which is great. Love him. A college football weekend's got the number one Texas playing at 9 a.m. tomorrow at Tennessee. Rocky Top, and then Oklahoma and Georgia. Your Wisconsin Badgers are at Penn State for a 2 o'clock kickoff, and that prime matchup on Kent Channel 4 at 4:30, Texas A&M and LSU, Oregon and USC, and then you get to that Coug kickoff. Arizona at the Cougs, 4:30. Minnesota at Washington, 8 o'clock kickoff tomorrow night. And the Sounders host Minnesota, see if they can string together 2 wins in a row. And then you get to Sunday, Seahawks 7-point favorites. They say there was a chance yesterday, as late as yesterday's report, that Sam Darnold could play. But even still, we're 7-point favorites over Washington for the 10 a.m. kickoff. And Greg Popovich has another ring. He had 5 rings with the San Antonio Spurs. He also had an assistant coach named Mike Budenholzer that he worked with closely for 20 years. Mike Budenholzer got divorced, and Greg Popovich married his ex-wife.
0: He's now working closely with his ex.
1: Ouch. That's a little weird. I guess, you know, Mike Budenholzer and his wife got divorced 10 years ago. But over the last week, Greg Popovich put a ring on it. Some people think that violates the bro code, or at least the guy code, that they, you know. But at 77 years old, the heart wants what the heart wants, so Popovich.
0: Yeah.
1: And his assistant's ex-wife got married.
0: Maybe you make some concessions when you're of that age in the bro code dating department, right?
1: But I don't know. What age do you start letting that slide? I mean, because I don't know. That seems weird. And if it's happened to you where your best friend or one of your good friends ended up getting with your ex... Well, Brad and John at KISM.com or
0: like
1: 733-5476.
0: Coach Pop is going to be going clubbing in his upper 70s or probably not even hitting. What are the name of the dating apps for the folks of that age?
1: I don't know. Kind of dating app would that be where you like senior, like silver, you know, whatever, where they meet each other? And this guy's
0: silver
1: like,
0: singles.
1: Yes.
0: Our time and silver singles, it says here.
1: Could you imagine his video, ones. Though? He leans in with his 5 rings and is like, I'm looking for one more, ladies.
0: Yeah. The joint. These silver singles. Yeah, I'm bringing the gold. Okay. We got to see if we got any listeners who've done this. You went out on vacation somewhere, some long distance deal, and you wanted to come home with some food from that particular place, whether it's whatever it might be, salmon or pineapples from Hawaii or whatever it was, some kind of local food that's popular there. You want to bring back to your friends, your family. Hey, if you're coming back, bring back some of this or that for me. And it went bad on you. Something happened. It turned bad. We got a story along those lines here in just a few minutes involving butter. Do we have any butter snobs or butter connoisseurs out there?
1: I like soft butter, I'll tell you that.
0: Segment will be for you next. Brad and John, 92.9. KISM.

0: Brad and John, Blue Friday, KISM. The rain and thunderstorms and the wind today, high of 63, 53 right now. Scott Less is going to feed you at lunch today. Where is he in Fairhaven?
1: He's at First Fed, and he'll be there 11:30 to 1:30 with Avenue Bread. That rams off pretty good. You can spin the prize wheel, and someone's going to win some tickets to see the Seahawks host the 49ers on October 11th.
0: So put that into your phone if you want some free lunch today. First Fed in Fairhaven, 11:30 to 1:30. Do I have that right?
1: Yes,
0: with
1: sir.
0: Scott Less? Smooth and creamy. That's how I like my butter. I don't know about you. Story here.
1: I know where my bread's buttered.
0: About butter snob. Do we have any butter snobs, butter connoisseurs out there? We're going to get into this this thing about.
1: I remember Mick Jagger used to sing about the butter queen.
0: Going on vacation and then trying to bring some food back from that vacation spot that is, something that area is known for. You try to bring it home and it goes bad and it turns into a disaster. It spoils or it breaks or whatever it might be. Anyway, this is a big thing, I guess, according to the story that's in the paper the other day with regard to Paris and butter. Artisanal, is that how we say that? Artisanal blocks of butter are a must-have souvenir in Paris.
1: Okay.
0: But getting them back can be a high wire act involving insulated bags, cold packs, strategic planning. The bars of butter have become an unlikely status souvenir from Paris. French butter with a higher fat content than most of its American counterparts tends to have a creamier texture and a richer, more complex flavor. Truly
1: just
0: melts in your mouth.
1: Just as long as it's easy to spread. That's all I care about.
0: So people who go there, I guess, and have the butter there, say it's better than what we have here, and then they want to bring it back.
1: But of course.
0: Or people who have been there and know a friend is going will tell them, hey, bring back some of that butter. So then people try to do this. It says here for tourists.
1: People got it taped to the inside of their thigh. It's like, hey, I smuggled this butter back for you.
0: Pasteurized cream butter keeps at room temperature for a while thanks to its high fat content.
1: Is that duck butter?
0: And low moisture, but that can be put to the test on long flights. There are online tutorials telling you how to do this, how to bring the butter back from Paris.
1: Let me check your search history. You've been searching about importing that butter.
0: Yeah.
1: You were the same guy bringing the bologna in from Mexico, weren't you?
0: They suggest vacuum sealing the butter, then freezing it overnight before tucking it into a suitcase between ice packs and clothes.
1: That won't look suspicious. Ice packs.
0: Has anybody in our audience smuggled the butter? Done the butter smuggling?
1: Remember when the World Cup was here and people were coming like, we got to take some of this ranch dressing home.
0: Yeah. The Charles de Gaulle Airport and the U.S. TSA both treat butter as a spreadable, frozen solid or not, though ultimately it's the security officer's call. So they could shut you down or they could let you through. But then when you get to customs, I guess it's a different game, whole different game there.
1: What if you chip them off a little? I'll give you a little pat of this butter.
0: How about
1: you let me go through with the rest.
0: Put that in your pocket. Okay. All right. Well, we'll throw that out there to any listeners this morning. If you tried to bring something back in, whatever it might be, a food item, and you went to this great extent or maybe even expense, and then you got and it spoiled on the way home or it broke or it got shut down and you had to at customs, you had to hand over a few hundred dollars worth of whatever.
1: I remember a story from last fall, right about this time, speaking of the bad weather moving in, there were planes that couldn't land at SeaTac because of the high winds and stuff. And so a couple of them got diverted to Everett, to Payne Field. One of them was coming in from Anchorage, and it had a bunch of guys' fish that they caught on a bunch of fishing trips. Well, they took the guys and bussed them down to get their connection flight at SeaTac, but the fish never made it, and all that fish spoiled.
0: Was wasted.
1: Their whole Alaska trip.
0: All right. Well, text in, text or call at 360-733-5476. And if you're one of those butter connoisseur snobs where you will go to a crazy extent to get, I don't know, just the right butter, you can jump in on that as well. Our today's top three, speaking of, if you could, how about condiments? You know, you're a condiment stealer or smuggler from a restaurant. Our top three condiments coming up today at 7:45 this morning.
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0: right to the app, and it'll be perfect. And so Terry downloaded. She says, man, that is great. Yep, I downloaded the app. All is loud and clear.
1: Yeah, as far as the top three goes that we'll run through in 20 minutes, your top three, because they're putting in a Raising Cane's where the Red Robin and Mount Vernon used to be, your favorite three sauces, condiments from places. And Joe says campfire sauce from the old Red Robin, the basil aioli from the Brandywine Kitchen in Bellingham, and the mammoth sauce from Mammoth Burger in Stanwood.
0: Jay is a cheese smuggler in Abbotsford. Hey, Brad and John, I transported cheese to Brazil for my cousin who was working there. He was desperate for Canadian cheese. It's expensive. That much we know in Canada.
1: Oh, man. When my buddy Bill goes to China, he says, they just don't do cheese. Yeah. There's no cheese.
0: You can't buy cheese in China?
1: It's very hard to find. Very hard to find.
0: Something wrong with the cows there? What's going on? Brad and John, 92.9 KISM. All right, we'll do the full reveal of our top threes, top three condiments at 7:45 this morning. Top three restaurant condiments. Get those to us. There's a Raising Cane's coming to Burlington. That's why.

0: Blue Friday, Brad and John, KISM. We got to thank our friends at Bellingham Cider, Bryce and the crew and all that for dropping off some ciders for me, Brad.
1: They brought your favorites.
0: Well,
1: huh?
0: They know I love Obsidian. Yep, so I've got the Imperial Blackberry Obsidian. Mm. I'm taking some of that home.
2: Blackberry is a flavor, man. And that
0: then,
2: is it.
0: Then they gave me a big can of cider, applesauced cider here. I will crack that thing open tonight.
1: Applesauced cider.
0: Applesauced Imperial Hard Cider.
1: Ah, what's the percentage of alcohol? What's the alcohol content
0: I think that's
1: that?
0: An 8.5-er. 8.5.
2: How many of those can you put down before you start singing karaoke?
0: We'll find out. And, of course, Bellingham and Lost Giants have merged, or Bellingham bought Lost Giants cider. But we're told things are not going to change there, that, you know, they're just two superpowers of cider combining. And the food is really good over there at Bellingham Cider, and that's a great spot. All right.
1: Did they bring in some beer stew or something not too long ago?
0: They brought us some food in here. Yes. We've got some news coming up here in a second in the trash in a few minutes, too, where you will hear Chris Stapleton sing Tom Petty.
1: Yeah, Tom Petty. The band reunited for the first time since Tom's death. We'll tell you about that, and we'll get some news and sports next.
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3: 7:37 with some wind and rain and maybe even a thunderstorm in there, just a high of 63, but the weather does get better the further we get into the weekend. 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
4: Yeah, and the forecast is looking good for Sunday, and that is Oyster Run Day, and of course, will be buzzing on Sunday with a 43rd annual oyster run. From downtown Seattle, a woman is being charged with assault after prosecutors say she used racist and homophobic language before biting a chunk of flesh from the face of another woman. The other woman was a complete stranger. This happened last Friday, 3:45 in the afternoon. The victim was walking from her place of work to the nearby 7-Eleven on 3rd Avenue when the random attack occurred. The victim says she's never seen this person before. Here she is talking to Como 4.
5: I started crying. Like, I didn't cry the whole time until they showed me, and I was just like, oh my God. Because it looks like a zombie bite, like in a movie. I did ask, like, what does she do with my skin? And they said she spit it out, and now it's in a grate. It's so weird. I can't believe she bit a piece of my face off.
4: She underwent a skin graft and will be left with permanent scarring. The Division Street Bridge in Mount Vernon could be fully reopened by Thanksgiving. That would be 4 months sooner than they originally expected, according to WashDOT. The bridge is getting a new paint job for the first time in 36 years. The initial plans projected the bridge wouldn't fully reopen until early spring next year. But under the new plan, both directions will be completely closed for 2 weeks, beginning the first week of November, with a full reopening by Thanksgiving.
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4: And if you're in downtown Bellingham, you might notice not only the movie trucks down there, but a lot of college students walking around. Wednesday was the first day of classes at Western Washington University. And the Washington State Fair wraps up this weekend in Puyallup. You'll have Chicago on stage at the Grandstand tomorrow night. And then Sunday night, it's Twisted Sister performing with Sebastian Bach on lead vocals. Slaughter will be the opening act. National Weather Service forecast: rain and thunderstorms and wind today, and a high of 63, partly sunny tomorrow, and a high of 64, and sunshine on Sunday, and a high of 66. 55 Mount Vernon, 55 Seattle, 53 in Bellingham, 740. Let's do the sports with Brad.
3: The Mariners officially eliminated from contention before they even got on the field yesterday as Texas won, and that knocked them out, and then they went out and lost to the Angels. But it's a big weekend for Rick Riz, and he posted something sweet on Instagram yesterday. He said, folks, it's starting to get real. He said, 4 games. That's all that's left before I officially hang up the microphone and retire from broadcasting. So for these 4 final games, I want you to come along with me. I'll be sharing some behind-the-scenes moments, the people, the places, the memories, and maybe a few things you don't normally get to see from the broadcast booth. And talking about Tucker, the Mariners dog, following him all around. And he said, meeting with the media yesterday, and he says, let's not forget, I'm not going anywhere. I'll still be around the ball club. I just won't be hearing my voice every day. 4 more games with the Mariners. 4 more times saying, welcome to the ball game. Come along with me. Let's make these last 4 pretty darn special. Well, now it's down to 3.
6: And thank you, Rick Riz. It has been, I love listening to you, and it was a pleasure meeting you a couple times. And I love listening to John Forslund. He's going to be around the Kraken Hockey Network for a while, signed a big contract, multi-

0: Tyer extension, and the Kraken did win last night in a shootout. I think I misspoke earlier. They beat Calgary. They'll open against Calgary in the regular season next weekend and play Vancouver coming up tomorrow. Sounders have Minnesota in town tomorrow, and the Cougs at 4:30, Huskies at 8. And that big Ed Sheeran show scheduled for Gillette Stadium has been canceled. Both shows this weekend, not because of the Macklemore storm. The nor'easter is expected to bring in 40-mile rains and 40-mile-an-hour winds and a couple inches of rain. That may play. Does that play into the Washington football when we play the Commanders? Do they get nor'easter stuff down in that part of D.C.?
1: Yeah, that's the because it starts Carolinas.
0: All right, then it might be sloppy on the field tomorrow. I wouldn't put Sam Darnold out there, even if he could play. If it's going to be a sloppy track, let Drew Lock do out and do his thing again.
1: The Don't forecast for D.C. on Sunday is cloudy, a little bit of rain. All so right. They're getting cloudy and a little bit of rain for D.C. and a high of 66. On Sunday. All right, we're going to listen to Chris Stapleton, a few seconds of him trying to sing some Tom Petty here in a moment in the trash. Courtesy of JP Automotive, full service auto repair and maintenance at affordable prices, all makes and models, foreign and domestic, in West Mount Vernon. 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So this is Chris Stapleton singing Tom Petty. And what was the event here?
0: It was the Americana Awards, 25th Annual Americana Awards in Nashville on Wednesday night. And it was 9 years ago today that Tom Petty and the Heartbreakers played their last show together. And so it was the first time they've completely reunited. Mike Campbell, Bentmont Tench, Stan Lynch, and Ron Blair.

0: The Ryman Auditorium.
1: Not bad. Got a great band behind him, that's for sure.
0: Yeah. They paid tribute to Dolly Parton, Tom Petty, and a couple others.
1: And, yeah, you should be seeing more of those movie trucks in Bellingham today. Today is the scheduled day for that dive bar scene that they were looking for extras for, you know. They were
0: supposed $154 to be, bucks a day.
1: They're supposed to be shooting that today on State Street, so look for that. All right, our top three, we're going to go with restaurant condiments. Your top three restaurant condiments. Raising Cane's is going to be opening its first outlet in Skagit County. They're going to do that in Burlington, so they are known for their sauce. I guess that's what Raising Cane's fans love. They love that dipping sauce. So give us your top three condiments, 360-733-5476, 360-733-KISM.

0: Today's top three.
1: One, two, three.
2: Brad and John.
3: KISM.
4: Restaurant condiments. Raising Cane's will be coming north. They're going to open up a place in Burlington. And that's a former Red Robins where that thing's going to be going in. And they're known for their sauce. You can't buy it in the store, but people have, like, posted online recipes on how you can replicate it. Not sure if they do. We'll see once the Cane's gets here and gets down into Skagit County. So it's top three restaurant condiments today, 360-733-5476. Brad, give us your top three.
5: Oh, you know, I'm pretty vanilla guy. I don't get too far out into the condiments and sauces because, you know, I don't like the mustards and the mayonnaises and the white condiments kind of thing. So give me your Taco Time hot sauce. That's probably my all-time favorite. Straight up, just old school ketchup seems to win out. And that Arby's thin barbecue sauce, whatever that, it's not real thick, but it's good.
4: I am with you on two of the three for sure. Arby's barbecue sauce, I can't get enough of those packets. The Taco Time taco sauce, you know, they used to just hand all that stuff over. Yeah, yeah, now you gotta ask. I think
5: can I have 17 packets of it?
4: No. And then number three. The Big Mac would not be the Big Mac without the sauce. I mean,
5: people will try to replicate that. And what is it? What are the three main ingredients?
4: Thousand Island dressing or whatever it might be and some diced pickle. I'm not sure. But, yeah, people have tried that one as well. But that's really what makes that burger. Not like it's probably all that complicated to make that sauce, but they got it right on the sauce.
5: Well, as October is coming up next week and your birthday is soon thereafter, would you mind if I got you a store-bought bottle of the Taco Time hot sauce?
4: Do they sell that in the store?
5: Yes, they sell it by the bottle.
4: Really?
5: Yes.
4: Like, you've seen it at, what, Costco?
5: It's like Fred Meyer or something. It's been gifted to me.
4: Oh, no, that's good stuff.
5: Well, that's going to be part of the present.
4: Yeah, then. We'll take that. All right, Lori says, all right, get Brad and John. Let me give you my top three condiments for you here. Olive Garden salad dressing. Okay, McDonald's hot mustard sauce for the chicken nuggets, and the score in Ferndale, she loves the curry sauce on the onion rings.
5: Curry
4: thanks, Lori.
5: Ketchup is nice. Jacob and Amanda must be in unison, in step. Chick-fil-A sauce, red and green salsa from the San Diego taco stands, and campfire sauce from Red Robin.
4: Mike and Everett is giving you more of that campfire sauce from Red Robin. He's got that in there with the Arby's sauce and the Taco Time hot sauce.
5: Mike and Everett, the Taco Time hot sauce.
4: Yeah, I think I just did that.
5: Oh, did you do that one? Oh, sorry. I was reading a couple different things. Lori, she's got that one. You hit that
4: one. Yeah, I hit hers.
5: Yeah, I'm skipping around here.
4: Iris, try Iris. She gives you Boston Pizza's Santa Fe sauce. She gives you White Spots honey mustard, and she says there's a local place here called the Gum Boots that makes killer vinaigrette sauce. Bottle that.
5: Skipper's tartar sauce, Arby's sauce, and Chick-fil-A sauce for Jim.
4: Okay, another Skipper's from Matt in Bellingham. He gives you Skipper's Taco Time hot sauce and the 7-Eleven nacho cheese sauce.
5: How long has that been in the container?
4: Chemicals, that'll last forever, that stuff.
5: Classic ketchup, barbecue dipping sauce, and he says, I don't know if it counts as a condiment, but raw sugar packets for John. Just give me the sugar packets.
4: Jay gives you Big Mac sauce, Chick-fil-A sauce, Raising Cane's.

0: sauce.
1: Brian in the 503 says Burgerville spread. Ah, yeah, Taryn likes that. The Arctic Circle French fry sauce and Roque's hot dog special sauce.
0: All right. And did we do Marielle's?
1: I don't think
0: Marielle's. She's giving you the McDonald's sweet and sour, the Red Robin campfire sauce, and the Taco Bell jalapeno ranch. Ask for the jalapeno ranch.
1: Paranaise from Nando's. My daughter Brittany loved to go to BC and go to Nando's. Horsey sauce from Arby's and the zesty sauce from Burger King for Kim.
0: Awesome. Thank you, Kim. 360-733-5476. Your top three condiments.
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4: 7:55. Yeah, rain and thunderstorms possible. It's happening, actually. Windy today, a high of 63. Is our buddy Randy out in Squim getting downpoured?
5: Oh, he said they've got about an inch and a half out there.
4: Already?
5: He said he hadn't seen that much in 3 months worth of rain.
4: It's pouring on the peninsula. We have 53 right now. Still to come this morning, about an hour from now, we got the roll call for the 9:30 Knuckleheads of the Week.

0: And yeah, I think Scott has tickets, I think, for the Niners, the Hawks Niners game.
1: On the 11th.
0: What he's got. Yeah. So.
1: And there's a 49ers player that got fined $15,000 for his celebration. And it might be knucklehead land for what happened here. We'll get to that in sports.
2: Brad and John coming back. AISN.
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1: Okay, yeah, the first storm of autumn hitting today. Thunderstorms part of the forecast today. Winds gusting over 20 miles per hour. As much as an inch of rain expected by the end of the night. And then, like it never even happened, tomorrow it's going to be partly sunny for the afternoon, and Sunday is looking good, too. We'll run down the forecast in just a few minutes, and I guess that makes everybody happy in Anacortes because the annual oyster run is going to take place on Sunday, and the weather is looking just fine for that. Devastating flooding could hit Hawaii's Big Island this weekend as Hurricane Nolo continues to strengthen, reaching a Category 3 by sometime today or tomorrow. Parts of the Big Island could get close to 3 feet of rain, 15 inches of rain for sections of Maui, half foot for the rest of the islands, mudslides possible for the Big Island and Maui. And then there's that nor'easter that's going to hit from the Carolinas to Maine beginning tonight. It's National Dolly Parton Day today. It's September 25th. That's 9 to 5, as in Dolly's song, 9 to 5. King County's libraries will have special story time events. Events are planned in Dolly's honor today in Nashville. And Dolly's Imagination Library is encouraging the public to donate to their local Imagination Library partner. The Dow up 121 this morning, and today, as we said, is September 25th. It is also National Lobster Day today. Oh. This is National Comic Book.
0: When's the last time you had some lobster? Been a minute?
1: Yeah, it's been a because I can't think. I can't think of when the last time was I had it.
0: We did a little dip into Nobu when we were in Vegas, and I think in one of the rounds of the plates they brought, there was some lobster in there. It's always nice.
1: It's National Comic Book Day today. Birthdays. We've got a husband and wife birthday today. Michael Douglas, 82. Catherine Zeta-Jones, 57. Okay, then you got Mark Hamill of Star Wars, 75. Will Smith is 58 today. Heather Locklear turns 65. Heather Locklear is eligible for Medicare now. 65. And Cheryl Teagues is 79. And on this date in rock history, it was officially the end of Led Zeppelin. John Bonham died.
0: Oh, yeah.
1: On this date.
0: 1980.
1: And it was also the end of Tom Petty and the Heartbreakers on this date. In 2017, Petty and the Heartbreakers did their last show. It was at the Hollywood Bowl, last one ever. Petty died a week later.
0: We saw him, what, a month before that?
1: We did. We saw him at
0: T-Mobile.
1: Yeah.
0: And there was that weird occurrence where the main speakers in the house went out, and there's just, and they must have still had the monitors going because they just played and finished the song like nothing happened, and the crowd had this underwhelmed kind of like didn't know how to respond. And some guy, stage manager, walks out and whispers into Tom's ear. And then Tom says something like, "Can you not hear us?" Yeah. Or something. Yeah. And they're like,
2: "Well, hold on a minute. We'll be back in a minute."
0: And they go back out, and they came back out, and it was worked just fine. Somebody tripped over a cord or something.
1: 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You got rain and thunderstorms possible today and windy and a high of 63. I love the Tom Petty, the breakdown, the live version breakdown.
2: You take everything you want to go. You want to go, you just go, baby.
1: Well, we played the studio version. We should just
2: You just leave.
1: We should play the live one.
2: You take all the money. You take all the lawyers.
1: You want to play the live one? He doesn't
2: this
1: swear.
2: This is an adult situation. I'm going to handle this like an adult.
1: He doesn't swear in this one, does he?
2: No.
1: Well, let's play it.
0: I love that
1: song. Let's play that one. I don't know if we've ever played.
0: I love when they take a 2-minute song and stretch it out to
1: 7:38. I don't know if we've ever played the same song twice in a row, 2 different versions.
0: Oh, I probably have by mistake.
1: 2 different versions?
0: Well, no, not 2 different versions.
1: Because we played this, the last song that we played was the studio version, wasn't it?
0: Yeah, but sometimes,
1: wait, second to last.
0: Yeah, but sometimes when you start shifting things around, it's like, have I already played this? You know, I don't know, you're taping phone calls, you don't I've had that happen where people are like, dude, you just played this song 10 minutes ago.
1: Oh, well, we haven't played the live version. So we'll do that here in a second. Rain and thunderstorms today and wind and a high of 63. Partly sunny tomorrow, a high of 64. Sunshine on Sunday, a high of 66. And then we'll call...

0: Emmanuel up in near Vancouver, BC, and he'll tell us his story about cheese smuggling. It's 60, check that, 55 in Seattle, 53 in Port Townsend, and 53 in Bellingham. 8:10. All right, we'll do a quick sports here, and we'll play a blaster mix of Tom Petty's breakdown.
1: Mariners, no playoffs. The Texas won yesterday, so that means we're out. And then we went out and lost, and hope Rick Riz has a nice send-off. Should be some nice moments throughout the weekend. John Forslund signs a multi-year deal to stay with the Kraken Hockey Network, and the season puck drops next weekend against Calgary. Beat them in a shootout last night. Play Vancouver tomorrow. Bizarre story from the world of hockey. Pittsburgh Penguins forward Andre Kuzmenko is taking a leave of absence from the team because his father was killed by a bear on a fishing trip in Russia. Unbelievable. And then there's college football starting tomorrow. Number one, Texas gets it going at 9 o'clock. And then the Cougs are at 4:30 with Arizona. Huskies at 8 o'clock with Minnesota. Seahawks Sunday against the Commanders. We're 7-point favorites, even if we do trot out Drew Lock. And Scott Less has got some tickets for the Seahawks and the 49ers at First Federal in Fairhaven today, 11:30 to 1:30. One of the 49ers, Kyle Juszczyk, the tight end, he caught a touchdown last week, and he celebrated by chugging a beverage. His nickname is Juice. He says, "I was chugging some juice. The crowd's chanting juice, juice, juice. So I do my little celebration of drinking juice." The NFL fined him almost $15,000 because they said he was imitating chugging a beer. Isn't every other commercial in every football game a beer commercial?
0: Yeah, yes.
1: Okay. That makes sense.
0: And didn't they...
1: Come on,
0: like,
1: man.
0: When I watched the football when I was a kid, like, every commercial was a light beer commercial during NFL games with NFL players in it, you know?
1: And then I look over at my dad, and he's drinking one, too.
0: All right, you want to play it?
1: Please.
0: It was on this date in 2017 that Tom Petty and the Heartbreakers performed their final concert ever. It was at the Hollywood Bowl. Here's an extended live version of Breakdown. I think it's from Pack Up the Plantation, right?
1: I believe.
0: Brad and John, KISM.

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There is no sense in pretending.

go. 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I'm gonna handle this pretty good, you know. I'm gonna be all right by myself, you know. I'm handling this pretty good, I think, you know. I'm living up to this like a man, you know. It's an adult situation. I'm gonna handle this like an adult, you know. So if you wanna leave, you go. You got your life, I got my life. Honey, if you wanna go, it's just all right.

We saw him August 19th at Safeco Field. August 19th, 2017, at Safeco Field. He would only live six more weeks. It was on this date in history in 2017 that Tom Petty played

0: his last ever concert at the Hollywood Bowl.
1: And he was dead October 2nd, I believe.
0: October 2nd is when
1: I remember
0: he died.
1: The news came down as we were like leaving the studio or something, and I started driving down the road, and I remember that day. It was a bright, clear day. It was beautiful blue sky, and Scott played Into the Great Wide, or Guy Ovenhill played Into the Great Wide Open, and the Waterworks came, man.
0: I couldn't, that was one of those where, you knew he'd had some, like, we had heard that there he was having some physical complications during the tour, but it sounded like it was like back issues or something like that.
1: I think it was
0: and
1: his hip.
0: So to get that news, it was like, what are you talking about? He was only 66.
1: And then the Heartbreakers reunited Wednesday night for the first time since that night.
0: Just this last Wednesday night?
1: Yeah.
0: Wednesday night of this week.
1: With Chris Stapleton.
0: Brad and John, 92.9 KISM. All right, let's shift some gears here. And let's talk to a cheese smuggler. Now we were talking about smuggling.
1: We'll give him the name Deep Cover.
0: yeah. Paris right now, the big thing to bring home from Paris, according to a story we read earlier this morning, is cheese. Or excuse me, is butter. Butter is a very popular thing. There's a way they make the butter. I don't know. And so people try to bring that home, and they hope that it survives the flight and all that kind of stuff. And they hope they get it passed to whoever they have to get it passed and all that. But Emmanuel listens to us in Vancouver. Now, you have a cheese smuggling story. You were taking the cheese from where to where, Emmanuel?
2: So I was coming home from Paris, and I had 18 rounds of cheese, 250 grams a piece, which is basically half a pound each.
0: Okay.
1: Wow.
0: And 9 pounds of cheese.
2: Yeah, it sounds like a lot, but, well, it kind of is, but I'm from France, and living here a long time. So I grew up with it. I love it. It's stinky. It's really yummy.
1: And this is camembert cheese.
2: Yes, it is.
1: Okay.
2: Yes.
1: And John, that's like a texture similar to brie cheese, but okay. It is from France.
2: It is much stronger, but it is very, it looks, to look at them, you would think they were the same, but it's much stronger. But,
0: okay.
2: Yeah, where, I don't know.
1: It's stinky.
0: Where did you get hung up? It was somewhere in the airport.
2: So we get to Vancouver, and two of the three pieces of luggage show up at the carousel, and the last one doesn't show up, and the carousel stops, and I go to the airline counter, and they tell me that all of our luggage has arrived, and I say to them, but look, because you at Vancouver Airport, everything's really small, right? And you can see from the luggage carousel to the airline counter, you can see it's not there. Like, but it's not here. She says, well, I don't know what to tell you, sir. I'm sorry. You'll have to just. So I said, that's fine. I'll go get my family, and they give you a telephone number. And as I walk to my wife and daughter, I see that third piece of luggage is being held by border security. The kiosk is on the other side of the aisle, if you will, at the other end of the carousel. I'm like, oh, well, there's our luggage.
1: My camembert's hung up at the customs.
2: Yeah, because the drug dog slashes, you know, the dogs smelled on it, and they're trained for so many things.
0: It smells like a body in there.
2: Yeah, exactly. So the gentleman who's helping us is a big, burly guy, but big enough, you know, maybe he was a football player type size, and he puts a piece of the luggage on a little table, and he opens it up. And remember, it was double bagged in Ziploc, and it stank to high heaven. And he looks at all, and he takes his breath away from him, and he stands back, and he looks at me and says, you can't bring that much cheese. Well, what do you mean? Like, aren't we allowed 20 kilos a piece per person? And he weighs it, and it's only 8 kilos.
1: Ah.
2: And it's allowed to come in. He's like, okay.
0: Get out of here with that smell.
2: Oh, my God.
1: Yeah. I said, somebody bring me some crackers and some pear spread, please.
0: Hey, Emmanuel, exactly. Really, real quick before we let you go. What is there something to the butter there? Is that?
2: Yeah, it's much, it is higher fat, so it's much more rich.
0: Okay.
2: That's what it is. It's delicious. It's just really full, thick, rich butter.
0: Gotcha.
2: Yeah, it's delicious.
0: Thanks for listening. Yeah.
1: Thank you,
0: Emmanuel.
1: So much.
0: Thanks for
2: tuning
0: in. You
2: guys have a great day.
0: Thanks, buddy.
2: Yeah.
1: And I remember when we talked to the guy from Arlington that raced down the hill in England and won that big, huge
0: wheel of cheese.
1: He claimed that when he had to come back.
0: He was King Cheese.
1: Trying to smuggle that big tin.
0: Voting for the 9:30 knucklehead coming up in about 30 minutes.
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4: 834 Espresso Headlines. It's the weather. Rain and thunderstorms and wind today, a high of 63. We have 53 right now, but yeah, thunderstorms are part of this forecast for today. Those wind gusts could be up to 20 miles per hour. As much as an inch of rain is expected by the end of the night. But then we get the sunshine tomorrow afternoon, and Sunday looks to be a really nice day, which is good because the Oyster Run is going to be taking place on Sunday. You'll have good weather for it. Boys and girls who are out for the ride, anacortes will be popping, and the Division Street Bridge in Mount Vernon could be fully reopened by Thanksgiving, according to a new timeline from WashDOT Sports.
5: Oh, Rick Riz, thank you so much. Enjoy your last three games calling Mariners baseball this weekend. There will be no playoffs. John Forslund will be calling Kraken hockey for a long time as he signs a multi-year deal. We got the Cougs at 4:30. We've got the Huskies at 8 o'clock for late football and breakfast football with the Seahawks and Commanders, 10 a.m. on Sunday. Guy Ovenell with a watch party at the Swinomish.
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0: Brad and John, 92.9 KISM, 840. Rain and thunderstorms and wind today, a high of 63. It's 53 right now. We have some of the folks from Bellingham Cider and Lost Giants Cider in here as well. Brad is in here. We have two Brads in here. Brad from Lost Giants in here. And Brad Cash pointed out something, or the two Brads were talking about something that we have in our studio. We've had it in here, Brad, for I don't know how many years, Brad Cash.
1: At least 10.
0: And so Brad from Lost Giants noticed that. Tell everybody what that is, and your, Brad, and your responsibility, your hand in that.
2: Yeah, the 92.9, how many, I forget how many.
0: It's a 92-pack.
2: It's the 92-pack, right. It's been a while. When I worked for Kolschen Brewery, the idea came through, probably from you, Brad, right?
1: Well, it was the PBR had done like this big, huge 100-pack or something.
0: Yeah.
1: And I think John said, we should do a 92-pack somewhere. And then you guys took ball and ran with
0: it.
1: Took the box and ran with it.
2: I remember everybody being very excited and, you know, not knowing what the hell we're going to do. But it was really fun to just play around with that idea. And I think we made like 10 of them or something.
0: Well, you sold them, and I think we auctioned some off for charity or something. I forget how it all worked.
2: Yeah.
0: But it was a very limited edition, but it's very cool. We have the box here in the studio.
1: If you can picture like a glulam beam that is like 7 feet long by 14 inches high by 8 inches thick or something, it was that big of a pack of beer. You'd have to carry it out on your shoulder.
0: Yeah.
2: Yeah, I think you needed help to get it in your car.
0: Yeah, you did.
2: Yeah,
1: put like the passenger seat down all the way back.
2: That's right. And I don't know, did we do just the Bastard Cat, or was it?
1: That one says the India Pale Ale or something.
0: Yeah, it was the Kolschen, India Pale.
2: Wow,
0: yeah.
2: That is such an old design.
0: it's from a while back there, but good work on that.
2: Thank you. Yeah, I was really happy about that.
0: All right, and congratulations to both cideries for the merge. And that's Bellingham Cider and Lost Giants Cider.
1: Super Cider.
0: Yes. One big superpower of cider, guys. Congrats. And we'll have you guys back in here in a few weeks. We're going to talk about, what is it called?
2: Trails to Taps.
0: Trails to Taps. All right.
1: No, like when they say, like, right now is like hop picking and things like that with the beer maker. Is there a season for that with the cider, too?
2: Yeah, it's harvest season. So apples are being harvested now, and depending on the variety, they will pick it when it's ready to go, and so it's all happening now, and so that's our fresh hop, I guess.
0: Well, awesome. It's going to be happening in my house tonight, thanks to the cans you guys brought in. So thank you, and we'll see you back in here in a couple of weeks, and we'll talk about Trails to Taps, right?
2: Trails to Taps, yeah. Thank you, guys.
0: Awesome.
2: Appreciate it.
0: All right, Brad, we're going to do some I Can't Believe It's News next. What do you have?
1: I got a couple stories that are of an animal nature, but still quite bizarre next.

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5: All right, we'll start out near Baltimore and then come back to the West Coast and work our way up with the Whidbey Island 911 calls. There is a trash wheel in Gwynn Falls near Baltimore, and it kind of mines this waterway, and it sucks out all the trash and stuff. And say, in the past, they've pulled up beer kegs, drug paraphernalia, sex toys, a guitar, Balenciaga shoes that were worth more than $1,600, and all kinds of oddities come out of the trash wheel there. And but the folks at Clearwater Mills, the company behind the garbage sucking machine, said one of their employees was shocked on Tuesday when he walked down, climbed down the ladder of the machine to see what, you know, bit of trash they pulled out of the river today. And the guy said, "I jumped out of my skin. There was a 14-foot python stretched out on the thing." Now, fortunately, it was dead at the time. He goes, but the guy didn't know that when he first saw it. He's like, came out of his boots. But then he goes down a little further and then notices, no, it's dead. But you should see this thing. A 14-foot python in Baltimore in the trash, on the trash wheel. And then another bizarre animal encounter for a woman in the Bay Area. She was paddleboarding at 8 a.m. a couple days ago, I think this was Wednesday, at Pleasure Point. And it was anything but pleasurable when a sea lion came up and knocked her off her paddleboard and then started chasing her and attacking her. An animal attack story with a sea lion. She said it was, she goes, "I thought it was a horror movie. The most weirdest thing about it, it grabbed me by my hair." She said 5 minutes later, she was able to get upright and paddle away as she could, and the sea lion kept chasing her and following her. She says, "We're used to seeing those sea lions out here, and we get comfortable with them. So it wasn't really like anything out of the normal." She says, "I've been in these waters for decades, but I've never seen a sea lion charge at people before." She ended up having to get tetanus and rabies shots for bites on her hands, feet, and arms. She says there's a lot of sick sea lions right now because of the domoic acid that builds up in the shellfish and stuff like that during the red tides and everything. She says, "I'm not scared to go back out there, but with the domoic acid and red tide, I'm going to wait for that stuff to clear and let the sick sea lions clear out."
0: Domoic acid. Sounds like somebody needs some Tums out there.
6: Attention, citizens. The calls you are about to hear are true.
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7: Well, then dig this.
0: Hey, classic edition of Whidbey Island 911. Let's start off with this call. Sunday, February 13th, 11:52 a.m., the Clinton Park and Ride. 911 caller says, "We got people over here with machetes, and they're cutting down the blackberry bushes." Monday, February 14th, 8:27 a.m., Bluff Road. 911 caller says, "Some lady's out in the middle of the road trying to paint a crosswalk." And finally, Monday, February 14th, 3:39 p.m., Pear Street. 911 caller says, "Someone defecated in my backyard and then slept in my front yard."
7: I'll call the office, get a couple of black and whites up here to take them in.
0: We could do an all NFL edition of 9:30 Knucklehead of the Week next. Get ready to vote. KISM.

0: Brad and John, KISM. Yeah, we're going to theme this one up. It's going to be an NFL-themed 9:30 knucklehead of the week vote.
1: Isn't that perfect for the first weekend of fall?
0: Why not? All right, let's start off with Sean Payton, the coach of the Denver Broncos.
1: Yeah, he started chirping. Well, actually, he started chirping at the Seahawks back in 2024 when Mike McDonald took over for the team. The first game we were going to play was against Payton's Broncos, and the Broncos fans were posting videos of their training camp and plays they were running. So we accessed those plays and maybe learned a little something from it. And that dude had the stones to call us cheaters.
0: Sean Payton, actually, according to Mike McDonald, threatened to sue the Seahawks.
1: The same guy that was paying players to hurt players.
0: Yeah. He was in the Bounty Gate scam. He got suspended for a year because of Bounty Gate, Sean Payton did. And so he comes at Mike McDonald, and McDonald told the story. It came out this week. That's why all this has come out. Now McDonald has apologized for telling that story. Like, he didn't think it was going to go out there, and I don't know. It's all going to get resurrected again.
1: And then Sean Payton backed up off of it, too. Oh, yeah, we're good. We're good.
0: All right, so that's NFL story number one. NFL story number two is the NFL for because of they fined one of their players for doing something that just seems innocuous.
1: Kyle Juszczyk of the 49ers has been fined almost $15,000, $14,926. He got fined yesterday for, quote, engaging in offensive demonstrations.

0: During the game against the Miami Dolphins, he celebrated by, they said, imitating drinking a beer. Like he imitated popping open the can and powering down a beer. And he said, hey, man, my nickname is Juice. The crowd is chanting Juice, Juice, Juice. And so my celebration is drinking a bunch of juice. I got it on my pads. I got it. Juice. And they're like, nope, it was a beer you were drinking. And that's against the NFL standards.
1: It was an imaginary beer you were drinking. How do you know it's a beer?
0: I mean, you can pop champagne in the locker room. You got beer commercials on all day long from sunrise to sundown. Yeah. And you're going to get me for imitating drinking a beer?
1: Yeah, that's hypocrisy. So you got hypocrisy on the part of Sean Payton. You got hypocrisy on the part of the NFL for finding this guy for drinking a beer. And then
0: you got profanity.
1: Then you got profanity from Tom Brady. So explain this one.
0: Well, when Jaden Daniels got hurt in his elbow, he tried to brace himself and his elbow bent the wrong way. Tom Brady didn't react to it very well on the air.
2: Was that his center, Allegretti?
3: Oh, no.
2: Excuse me.
0: It was great.
1: Yeah. You're a knucklehead, Tom Brady. So vote for your favorite NFL knucklehead there. You can go with the hypocritic NFL for finding that guy for popping an imaginary beer, the player for doing that, Sean Payton, who's been suspended for a year himself for cheating, claiming Mike McDonald was cheating, or if you want to go with Tom Brady for S-bombing on Fox, 360-733-5476, 360-733-KISM. Vote now.
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0: John. KISM and the rain and the thunderstorms and the wind today. A high of 63. It's 53 right now. Brad and Scott Less are going to be feeding you today. Ooh, lunch,
1: yes,
0: and dinner at a couple different locations.
1: You hit them high, I'll hit them low.
0: Which we'll talk about that in a second. But first, Scott, your head coach of your Broncos, I think, is the leader. Is he leading right now in the vote for knucklehead of the week?
1: He is.
2: Yeah. Oh, that's fascinating.
0: All right. You know what? You know that story?
2: I do, yeah.
0: Okay, so what do you think about now? He got mad at the Seahawks coach, Mike McDonald, a few years ago because McDonald got access to, well, it was public access, wasn't it, Brad?
1: Yeah, people at the Broncos training camp were posting videos of their plays online, and we sourced it.
0: And so he was watching the plays. They were on Twitter or whatever it was, and
1: Hold on, that's cheating.
0: Sean Payton said it's cheating.
1: That's cheating, my good man.
0: And threatened to sue the Seahawks. Then the Seahawks said, we'll sue you.
2: Yeah, that's right. We'll raise you one on that one.
0: The whole thing
1: Now, he didn't do the bounty gate when he was with the Broncos, but still, that's going to follow him his whole career.
2: Right. 100%. It's weird when you cry wolf so much and you're the one who's the guilty party, right?
0: Yeah.
1: And then when the blowback came, he said, we're cool.
2: Quit doing to me what I've been doing to everyone else all these years.
0: I should know. I had to sit out for a year.
2: Exactly.
0: The NFL sat me down for a year for doing some cheating.
2: Wow.
0: Okay, so you are starting you're starting to feed people before Brad.
2: Yes.
0: You're feeding people for lunch.
2: We are, yeah. Today's a Blue Friday, so happy Blue Friday, fellas.
1: Hey.
2: And we'll be at First Fed in Fairhaven today, 11:30 to 1:30. Complimentary Avenue bread sandwiches today. And a chance to win Seahawk tickets for the game against the 49ers October 11th.
0: Oh,
2: they're
0: going to
2: have a prize wheel. Yeah, they have a prize wheel down there and complimentary lunch. It's just an open house, open for all who want to come on in.
0: Are the Brad and the Niners 2-0? I know they won their first one.
1: I think they lost the first one. They lost to the Rams in the week one when they went down to
0: Australia.
1: They won that one. That's right.
2: They are 2-0.
0: They are 2-0. Okay, so who knows? That could be a battle of unbeatens by the time that game rolls around. All right, so you can win tickets for that.
2: Yeah, that's a big win, I think. I mean, that's a big game. That's the Sunday nighter, too, is what that is, yeah.
0: All right, first.
1: Yeah, we're both 2-0 at this point.
0: First Fed in Fairhaven, 11:30
2: to 1:30.
0: See Scott Less, get some free lunch, and sign up to win those tickets because if you try to buy them on the market, they're going to be expensive.
1: First Fed. Avenue Bread.
2: That's right.
0: And then Scott's there. And Brad, where are you?
1: I'm at Craft Stove, one of your primary sponsors for the Victory Vault. I'll be there 3 to 5. They're going to be doing all kinds of stuff out in the little courtyard there where they've have two or three cooking things going, pizza ovens, and they'll have pizza dogs. Gift cards from Craft Stove and Colson Brewery.
0: So between these two places, you know, you got lunch, you got a shot at a couple of great prizes.
2: Yeah.
1: The Victory Vault with that big TV and all.
0: Yeah. So that's going to be good. All right, Scott, well, have fun.
2: Thank you, guys.
0: At First Fed today. And who are the Broncos? What's going on with
2: Broncos Sunday night, L.A. Rams.
1: Oh, yeah.
2: It's weird to think one of those teams will be 1-2. That's crazy. It'll be in Denver.
1: The Rams have been
0: on. Is it Denver?
2: It's in Denver, yeah.
1: The Rams have been on national television all three of their first three games. Does the NFL want them in the Super Bowl or not?
2: They're doing everything they can.
0: Yeah, we're going to look into this McDonald thing a little more. Maybe we need to suspend him for a year. See if we can
1: gotta
0: do
1: clear
0: that.
1: The path.
2: That's right.
0: All right.
2: Thank you, guys.
0: Have fun, Scott.
3: Brad and John.
2: Right back
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2: This here's the Knucklehead of the Week, courtesy of the votes coming in from the listeners this morning. We did an all NFL edition today, and this is about the only thing Tom Brady hasn't won in his career. The 930 Knucklehead, our runner-up today, because...
3: Well, then when he saw Jaden Daniels' arm snap the wrong way, he snapped off with a OS on live television.
2: Our other 930 Knucklehead runner-up is the NFL itself for finding this player.
3: Yeah, the 49ers, Kyle Juszczyk. They call him Juice, and when he does a big player and he celebrates, he... I guess pops a can of juice or a bottle of juice or whatever, but the NFL said you were pretending to drink a beer. You're imitating drinking a beer, and that goes against our policy. And they fined him $15,000, as if beer isn't everywhere in the stadium and on the television and everywhere else.
2: Yeah, it's the NFL. The NFL wouldn't exist without. With the beer advertising. But our 930 Knucklehead winner today is the coach who threatened to sue the Seahawks.
4: Knucklehead?
3: Yeah, it's a bad look when... are you the kettle or are you calling me black? What's going on here? Because this guy, Sean Payton, he won the vote for saying that the Seahawks were the ones cheating when he was the guy that got kicked out of the league for a year for Bounty Gate with the New Orleans Saints. I guess the Denver Broncos training camp fans were posting videos online of some of the plays they were running, and we used that information to our benefit. It was public information, so why not use it?
5: Yeah,

0: I don't know what given what this guy did in the past, you don't think that if that stuff was out there and available to him from another team, he's not going to look at that?
1: Yeah.
0: Come on.
1: And then when it started blowing back on him, he's like, yeah, no, man, me and Mike are cool. Me and the Seahawks are cool.
0: Our 9:30 knucklehead winner, thanks to the Rockfish Grill and the Anacortes Brewery. You want to win some Seahawks tickets? We'll tell you how you can do that coming up today.
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0: Brad and John, KISM. Okay, before we sign off here, Brad, we're gonna have a local artist play us off. Listen to this.
1: As we do.
0: This is at the beginning of their tune. This right here will explain who these guys are here in just a few seconds.
2: Sounds like they got some low rumble in there.
1: Yeah, we're getting ready to fire up the van. Scott Less is heading out to First Fed in Fairhaven. Seahawks tickets, Avenue Bread for lunch, 11:30 to 1:30. And then I'm at Craft Stove in Mount Vernon, 3 to 5. Sign up for the Victory Vault, get some pizza, hot dog, gift cards for Craft Stove and Colson Brewery. Love to see you.
0: Sphere 67, these guys are. They sound pretty good, huh? All right, yeah, between Scott and Brad, you're going to get fed today, courtesy of KISM. So go do all that and get in on the great contest that we have going. And you talk about great contests. Monday morning, we want to rescue your kitchen with the 10K Kitchen with DeWard and Bodie. It's back.

0: and all the details Monday on how you can get that kitchen rescued just in time for the holidays and all that. We love working with those guys at DeWard and Bodie. So these folks right here are Sphere 67. The name of this song is El Camino Real. They spelled it R-E-A-L. I'm guessing it's Real. But anyway, got to thank those guys, Bill and Jack. They are in Sphere 67, and Bill wrote us and said, hey, I want to thank you guys for considering our music for your show. We love your show, especially I Can't Believe It's News and Whidbey Island 911. And this is an instrumental from one of our latest album. We are Sphere 67. The song is called El Camino Real, and we are from Bellingham. We've played for decades in various cover bands before forming Sphere 67 in 2022. Yeah, El Camino Real was written as a driving song as we were trying to emulate the exhilaration of simply hitting the road and leaving all pressures and other stressors behind. Well, sounds like you did it there, Bill. Thank you for that. And if you would like to submit something to us, email us, bradandjohn@kism.com. About 3 minutes, up-tempo, like this, and we'll try to get it on the radio for you. Spotify is where you'll find the Sphere 67 music. Have a great weekend, and we'll talk to you Monday.
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0: much time on my hands. Too much time on my...
1: KISM, sticks too much time on my hands. Guy over at Al stepping in Friday the 25th. Widespread rain and gusty winds this morning. Then, yeah, should taper off this afternoon as we head into the first full weekend of fall. We're at 58 outside of studios, top of East Shore in Bellingham. Coming up 10:45, a complete look at today in rock history and a chance to score a gift card to Upload Fired Pizza in Fairhaven. 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

0: Thank you for that, KISM. Boston Rock Roll Band from their debut, released on today's date, 1976. And a complete look at today in rock history coming up 10:45. It will be paying tribute to John Bonham of Led Zeppelin, who we lost on today's date, 1980, at the age of 32. Today in rock history, 10:45, chance to score a gift card to Oven Wood Fired Pizza in Fairhaven. 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

0: Benjamin on KISM. Tom Petty, Free Fallin', Guy Ovidal. Rocking with you Friday the 25th. Widespread rain and gusty winds this morning. Then tapering off this afternoon. We're at 58 outside of studios. Tom Petty from Bellingham. On the sports page, Angels down the Mariners last night 6-4. Game 2 of the 4-game series tonight. 7-10 first pitch. And week 3 of the NFL got underway with the Falcons taking down the Packers 35-14. Seahawks have an early one as they're in Washington taking on the winless Commanders. That's a 10 a.m. kickoff. Coach Mike McDonald on preparation for Sunday's game.
1: This week's a little bit different with Sam's situation being a little bit more up in the air going throughout the week. So this is a little bit of different approach in terms of our process about how we'll handle our preparation throughout the week.
0: Seahawks in Washington, 10 a.m. kickoff. Looking forward to seeing you inside the Sportsbook and Lounge at the Swinomish Casino Lodge in Anacortes. 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That's Sunday morning, 10 a.m. Seahawks watch party at the Swinomish Casino Lodge in Anacortes. I'll see you there. And go Hawks! 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

94.9 KSM, 400 cold as ice. Guy over now, Rockaway, Friday the 25th. Up next, a complete look at today in rock history. A chance for a gift card to Ovenwood Fired Pizza in Fairhaven. It was 46 years ago today that John Bonham of Led Zeppelin passed away at the age of 32. Remembering the great John Bonham, Moby Dick, Zeppelin, 92.9 KSM.

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1: Today in Rock History, September 25th, powered by Elwood Fire Pizza in Fairhaven. It was 46 years ago today that Led Zeppelin was rehearsing at Jimmy Page's house in preparation for an American tour when drummer John Bonham was found dead in his bed following an all-day drinking binge. ABC first reported the story.
2: John Bonham, the drummer for Led Zeppelin, is dead at the age of 32. And as Inspector Ed Garland of the Thames Valley Police in England tells us,
3: we do not know the cause of death. There will be a post-mortem in due course. Although we're not treating it as suspicious.
2: Bonham was found lying in bed by John Paul Jones after a night's sleep at Jimmy Page's home following a late-night rehearsal. The police reporting it was not a suicide, that there was no note found next to the body and no sign of any drugs nearby. Again, John Bonham of Led Zeppelin, dead at the age of 32.
1: Regarded as one of the greatest drummers of all time, his drum solo Moby Dick was featured on the group's second album. It was a staple of the concerts, often lasting more than 20 minutes. The last time Led Zeppelin played Moby Dick live was on July 17, 1977 at the Kingdome in Seattle. After Bonham's death, Zeppelin chose to call it quits to honor their bandmate, Jimmy Page.
4: Well, quite clearly, when we lost John in 1980, we've been talking about this bond that we had and this almost like a musical ESP that we developed along the way. What were you going to do? People came to us, and I know they mentioned drummers, not with a commercial mind there when they were saying it was purely for the best will in the world, but there was, you know, you'd say, yeah, it's a great drummer, but what do you actually do here? Do you say, listen to this, this is what we improvise one night, now you learn it and we'll play it the same every night? Of course not. The measure of respect for John Bonham's part that he played, and plus what we felt amongst what Led Zeppelin was, that we could discontinue.
1: A mostly self-taught drummer, Bonham influenced various drummers, including Dave Grohl, Neil Peart, and Chad Smith. He was inducted into the Rock and Roll Hall of Fame in 1995 as a member of Led Zeppelin, and in 2016, Rolling Stone named him the greatest drummer of all time. Remembering John Bonham, he lost on today's date, 1980, at the age of 32. 1976, Boston's first album enters the album chart, where it climbed at number 3, becoming the fastest-selling debut album in rock history. It would hold that title until 1987, when it was passed by Guns N' Roses' Appetite for Destruction. 1982, Queen made a guest appearance on Saturday Night Live, where they performed Crazy Little Thing Called Love and Under Pressure. The program would prove to be the band's final show in America with lead singer Freddie Mercury, as health challenges later in the decade prevented the band from touring. 1989, Billy Joel files a $90 million lawsuit against his longtime manager and former brother-in-law Frank Weber for fraud. The legal action followed an audit exposing that Weber had secretly drained millions into investments. 1992, following an Ozzy Osbourne concert at the Oklahoma State Fairgrounds, a riot erupted that left 2 fans stabbed and 12 others injured. Fights spilled into the grandstand's exit and emergency paramedics were assaulted, prompting police to make 20 arrests for public intoxication and disorderly conduct. And it was on today's date, 2017, Tom Petty and the Heartbreakers performed what would be their final show at the Hollywood Bowl. The concert, which concluded with the band's 40th anniversary reunion tour, ended with American Girl. Petty passed away a week later at the age of 66. And that is Look at Today in Rock History. Be sure to check out our Facebook flashback video of the day. Today, featuring Led Zeppelin, as was on today's date, 1980, we lost drummer John Bonham at the age of 32. 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

94.9 KISM Nirvana. All apologies. Nirvana are featured tonight on the album release party at 6, as it was 35 years ago this week that Nirvana released their second album, Nevermind. Album release party brought to you by Elmwood Fire Pizza in historic Fairhaven. Guy Ovidal, Rock Your Friday. It's a blue Friday, and chance to score Seahawks tickets. Slow down in 12, Billy Idol, 92.9 KISM.

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0: 94.9 KISM Van Halen, you really got me. Guy Ovidal, rock with it, Blue Friday. And today, a chance to score Seahawk tickets. KISM invites you to the open house of First Fed in Fairhaven between 11:30 and 1:30 for a chance to win Seahawk tickets. We'll get the lowdown with Scott Les coming up, 92.9 KISM.
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0: 94.9 KISM. Happy birthday to U2. Yeah, the band turns 50 today and due out November 13th. U2 will release their 16th studio album, Carnival of Light. Guy Ovidal, rock with you, Blue Friday. You have until 1:30 to join Scott Less with the open house of First Fed in Fairhaven for a chance at SEAC tickets.
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2: It's a Blue Friday and a chance for you to win Seahawk tickets. I'm Scott Less on location today in Fairhaven. First Fed hosting us today. They're located just off 12th Street. You'll find the KISM tent set up, and they have rolled out the red carpet today. Complimentary lunch for you, courtesy of Avenue Bread. Spin the prize wheel for a chance to win, and of course, register to win those Seahawk tickets for the game October 11th against the San Francisco 49ers. And here with the branch manager, Zoe Shook. Happy Blue Friday today. How are you?
3: Good. Hi, Scott. How are you?
2: I'm very good. Thanks for holding us, hosting us here today. What makes First Fed so special?
3: Well, we're a community bank that served the Pacific Northwest for more than 100 years. 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We've watched this community grow, and we want to keep growing alongside it.
2: I think that's really well said, and I want to emphasize that you don't have to be a current customer of First Fed to come on in today. 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
3: Yeah, we are. We're happy to see you.
2: Awesome. We're on location till 1:30. We've got the Seahawk tickets, and we've got complimentary lunch.

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94.9 KISM, Peter Gabriel, In Your Eyes. It was 40 years ago this week that In Your Eyes was sitting at number 38 on the top 40. Guy Ovidell, rocking with us just after 12. Flashback to this day in rock history. We'll be paying tribute to the late John Bonham of Led Zeppelin, who we lost 46 years ago today at the age of 32. It's Blue Friday, and time to check back in with Scott Less at the open house of First Fed in Fairhaven. A chance to score Seahawk tickets.

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2: It's a Blue Friday with a chance to win Seahawk tickets. I'm Scott Less on location today as First Fed Community Bank is hosting an open house today in Fairhaven. You'll find them just off 12th Street. Look for the KISM tent and come on in. Bring your appetite. We've got complimentary Avenue bread sandwiches for lunch. Spin the prize wheel to win some prizes. And, of course, register to win those Seahawk tickets. We are at a community bank. We keep talking about community banking, and we're here with Jessica. What is a community bank?
3: Hi. I like to think about community banking as kind of old-fashioned banking in the best way possible. It's where we take care of our community. So the dollars that we take in go right back into the communities that we serve. That could be a family buying their first home, a local business that wants to open up a second location, a contractor who needs new equipment. We put a lot of money back into local nonprofits and organizations. It's just where the money keeps working for the community and building relationships. What's one of my favorite things is the fact that we see a lot of the same people. We build those relationships. If you asked a question last week, you're going to be able to probably follow up with me or one of my staff. And it's just kind of that close community family feel where I feel that a financial institution doesn't have to be scary. It's really about being a human with other people and answering their questions and serving their needs.
2: And you guys absolutely say or do what you say. I've met you guys a couple of times at golf tournaments in and around town supporting nonprofits because you guys really do care about the community that we all work in.
3: Oh yeah, absolutely. And that's actually a huge reason why I work at a community bank. We get compensated for our volunteer time. We show up to the community events. It's not just about being like, hey, here's this large corporation that's writing a check. It's about putting our time and empathy and care in one another.
2: Come and see why First Fed is different. And it's an open house. We got lunch for you as well. Plus, Jessica's here to answer any of your questions as you register for Seahawk tickets on a Blue Friday. 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
1: 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Here's Nick Michaels.
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2: The story goes, Keith Richards woke up in his hotel room with the guitar riff and lyric, "Can't Get No Satisfaction," in his head. He recorded it on a portable tape deck that he kept near his bed and went back to sleep. He brought it to the studio later that week. When they listened back, they heard the guitar riff followed by loud sounds of Keith Richards snoring. The Stones were huge fans of blues great Muddy Waters. They even named themselves after a lyric in one of his songs. Waters sang, "I Can't Be Satisfied."
7: Babe, I just can't be satisfied.
2: He recorded for the Chess label in Chicago, and the Rolling Stones first recorded Satisfaction at Chess Studios in Chicago with Brian Jones on harmonica. It was re-recorded 2 days later in Hollywood with a new rhythm track and without Brian Jones. And the rest, as they say, is history. I'm Nick Michaels with stories from the deep end.

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1: You're going to want Brad and John in your kitchen come Monday. 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You could win the 10K kitchen from DeWard and Bodie. We'll tell you how to do it Monday morning.
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Thank you for down KSM, Errol Smith, Guy Ovidal, rock with you, happy Blue Friday. You have until 1:30, join Scott Less at First Fed in Fairhaven for a shot at Seahawks tickets. Santana, 92.9 KISM.

Years ago today that we lost drummer John Bonham at the age of 32. Some great video of John Bonham and Led Zeppelin on our Facebook page. 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Guy Ovidal, rocking with you. Blue Friday. You have until 1:30. 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
1: It's a Blue Friday in Fairhaven today. A chance to win Seahawk tickets. I'm Scott Less on location. The community bank you need to know about. First Fed. We're located just at the corner here of 12th Street in Fairhaven. 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They have rolled out the red carpet today. Complimentary Avenue bread sandwiches, and you can spin the prize wheel to win even more, plus those Seahawk tickets. We're here with Tiffany. We talk about banks all the time. Summer nationwide, summer local. Going with a local bank is a really good idea. Why is that?
2: Well, it really is a good idea. The main reason for me is because your money stays locally in the community, and we are able to use those funds to give back and see our communities grow and thrive. The deposits in our branch help fund the brewery down the street, the contractor who remodeled your kitchen, the cafe you get your coffee from on the way to work. I work with local business owners every day, and what I hear over and over again is that the relationship is what matters. When something comes up, a big opportunity or a tough season, they want to talk to somebody who's actually walked their shop floor and understands what running a business in Whatcom County looks like. And when local businesses grow, they hire local people, sponsor youth teams, and support the causes we all care about. Banking local is really just shopping local for your money.
1: And you guys really do say what you mean. 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
1: Well, you know, it is an open house. 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

0: Back to Board Dog KISM. Steve Miller Band, Swingtown. Guy over at Al Rocky Friday as we head into the weekend. Widespread rain with gusty winds through this afternoon. Should taper off tonight and looking mainly dry for the weekend. And should be a great day Sunday for the Oyster Run. Heavy rain, 58 outside our studios. Top of the show in Bellingham. On the sports page, Julio Rodriguez blasted a baseball 451 feet last night. Earlier in the day, the Texas Rangers had eliminated the Mariners from postseason contention before they even took the field. Mariners went on to lose to the Angels last night, 6-4. They play again tonight, 7-10 first pitch. Last race at Skagit Speedway tomorrow night. And joining me on the Rock Line this afternoon, Blake Anderson. Blake, going to be a great one.
1: Yeah, going to be a big day tomorrow. 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The highest paying IMCA Modified race on the West Coast. We'll have drivers from all over the country here. 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
0: All right, well, thanks, Blake. And the Seattle Seahawks are in Washington taking on the Commanders on Sunday. That's an early kickoff, 10 a.m. Looking forward to seeing you inside the Sportsbook Lounge at the Swinomish Casino Lounge in Anacortes for our Seahawk Watch Party. Go Hawks! And it is a Blue Friday. You have until 1:30. Join Scott Less at First Fed in Fairhaven for a chance to score Seahawk tickets.

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2: A Blue Friday and Seahawk tickets going on today at First Fed Community Bank in Fairhaven. I'm Scott Lest. You'll find us right here on 12th Street in Fairhaven. 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Spin the prize wheel, chance to win some additional prizes. And those Seahawk tickets for the game October 11th, San Francisco 49ers. That is a Sunday nighter. I've ran into a few folks from First Fed Community Bank over the summer at various golf tournaments. And here once again with Tiffany, I know as a model for the business here, it is really important for you guys to be part of the community and nonprofits.
3: That's true. It's really a big part of who we are. And honestly, it's one of the reasons that people love working here. It's one of the reasons I chose to work at First Fed is because of how much they care about giving back to the communities where we work, live, and thrive. So one of the very cool things is that each year the bank gives employees volunteer hours that can be used to support causes that are after your own heart. So it might not be something the bank's supporting, but something you want to do. And you can use those hours during the workday, not just on nights and weekends. We also match employee donations. So when one of us gives to a local organization, we can get that match. So like today at the YWCA Leadership Breakfast, I made a donation and I'm going to ask the bank to match that. I've done that with the Bellingham Food Bank. I've done that with Culshan Community Land Trust. So there's lots of nonprofits out there that we support. And we support local organizations and events throughout the year. I really like that we give priority though to the groups where our own people are involved. So where we have board members, committee members, and they're actually passionate about what they do and what they're providing. And so for me personally, I serve on a couple of different nonprofit boards, and my own favorite personally is Women Sharing Hope that picks two beneficiaries each year for the event proceeds to be donated to. And so last year was Whatcom Dispute Resolution Center and the YMCA and new programs that they're bringing out to help the community.
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0: We want somebody that wants things done right. We want the customers taken care of like they were our own family, and we want them to be great educators. We work incredibly hard to make it so that when you show up for work every day, you're excited. 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At the end of the day, we want people that are put in the best position possible to excel professionally and personally. And I think if we do that, we've accomplished our mission.
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0: 94.9 KISM, Black Crowes, Hard to Handle, from their debut, Shake Your Money Maker. Out now is the Black Crowes' latest album, A Pound of Feathers. Guy Ovidal, rock your Blue Friday as we head into the weekend, and a chance for you to head into the weekend with a pair of Seahawks tickets for the Sunday night showdown with the 49ers on October 11th by joining Scott Less at First Fed in Fairhaven.
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2: 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We'll win more and more, including the Seahawks tickets for the game October 11th. 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

The great Jimi Hendrix, Hey Joe, 92.9 KISM. Guy over now, rock with the Blue Friday. You have until 1:30, join Scott Less at First Fed in Fairhaven for a chance to win Seahawk tickets. 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

0: Cheap Trick, 92.9 KISM. Guy over now, rock with you. Blue Friday. And time is ticking. You have until 1:30 to join Sky Les at First Fed in Fairhaven for a chance to win Seahawk tickets.
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2: It's a Blue Friday in Fairhaven. I'm Scott Les on the corner of 12th and Harris at the First Fed Community Bank. Anyway, we've got those Seahawk tickets for the game October 11th against the 49ers. 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

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It was 46 years ago today that we lost John Bonham of Led Zeppelin. We'll be paying tribute to Bonzo coming up before 2, 92.9 KISM.

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And Halloween is already in the air at Mann Farms in Abbotsford. Corn Maze, Pumpkin Patch, and other Halloween-themed entertainment for Fall on the Farm at Mann Farms. Just a few events this weekend in British Columbia. 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

0: Up in the Ocean, 94.9 KISM. It was 46 years ago today that we lost John Bonham. At the age of 32, Robert Plant losing John.
1: Well, Bonzo and I, you know, we'd been through so many things before the big time. We kind of read each other like books. We were like brothers. But in reality, physicality and spiritually losing John, that obviously everybody got together and said, this can never work again. Our real concern then was to kind of protect Pat and the whole family from this kind of surge of media stuff. And it's so debilitating, really. And I experienced that a couple of years before that myself. And to lose John was criminal.
0: Robert Plant on John Bonham, who passed away on today's date 46 years ago. He was 32. And some great video of John Bonham and Zeppelin on our Facebook page. You can check out KISM.com and follow links powered by Overton Fired Pizza in Fairhaven. Guy Overdahl, rock with you, Blue Friday, just after 2. We'll check the concerts page and details on tomorrow's Skagit Farm to Pint Fest, 92.9 KISM.
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1: 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You could win the 10K kitchen from DeWard and Bodie. We'll tell you how to do it Monday morning.
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0: Thank you for Don KISM, the great Robert Palmer, Addicted to Love, guy over at Owl Rock here Friday as we gear up for the weekend. 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

0: Eagles already gone. 92.9 KISM. Guy Ovidal, Rocky Friday. As we head into the weekend, widespread rain and gusty winds through tonight and tapering off for the weekend and staying dry mainly on Sunday. So should be a great day for the Oyster Run. We're at 58 outside our studios, top of Eastern in Bellingham. On the sports page, Julio Rodriguez blasted a baseball 451 feet last night. Earlier in the day, however, Texas Rangers had eliminated the Mariners from postseason contention before they could take the field. Mariners went on to lose to the Angels 6-4. They play again tonight, 7:10 first pitch. Week 3 of the NFL kicked off last night with the Falcons taking care of business with the Packers 35-14. And the Seattle Seahawks are getting ready to face off with the winless Washington Commanders on Sunday. Early one on the West Coast. That's a 10 a.m. kickoff. Looking forward to seeing you inside the Sportsbook and Lounge at the Swinomish Casino Lounge in Anacortes. Want to get there early to get a seat in the leather recliners and get signed up for the scoreboard for your chance at cash and prizes. And I'll see you Sunday inside the Sportsbook and Lounge at the Swinomish Casino Lounge in Anacortes. Go Hawks! And racing wraps up tomorrow night at Skagit Speedway. And joining me on the Rock Line this afternoon, Blake Anderson. And Blake, it all comes to an end tomorrow night at Skagit Speedway.
1: 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Hard to believe. 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

0: 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Tom Petty and Heartbreakers, Learning to Fly, from 1991's Into the Great Wide Open. 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
1: It's my audience is what's made me survive, honestly. It's actually the people that we play to and that buy the records that have made us a sort of contradiction. Because God knows, I mean, we've done the least, I mean, the bare minimum of promotion in our life.
0: It was on today's day, 2017, Tom Petty and the Heartbreakers performed what would be their final show at the Hollywood Bowl. The concert, which concluded with the band's 40th anniversary reunion tour, ended with American Girl. Petty passed away a week later at the age of 66. Remember the great Tom Petty. Guy over now, Rocky here Friday as we head into the weekend. At 59 Insider Studios, stopping you from Bellingham. Scott Less up next. Have a fantastic weekend. I'll see you at the Swedish Casino Lodge in Anacortes for our Seahawks Watch Party. Go Hawks, 92.9 KISM.
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92.9 KISM Judas Priest. You've got another thing coming. I'm Scott Less. Happy Blue Friday. Thanks to everybody who joined me earlier today at First Fed Community Bank in Fairhaven. A chance to win Seahawk tickets. I'll announce that winner on the way after this new track from Dirty Honey. Turn it up for Lights Out. KISM.

92.9 KISM. They've got a new album coming out this year. That is new rock from Dirty Honey, right out of the Sunset Strip in Los Angeles. Their latest track, Lights Out. I'm Scott Less. Happy Blue Friday. Thanks again to everybody who joined us earlier today at First Fed Community Bank in Fairhaven. A chance to win Seahawk tickets. Congratulations to Ivory Main Mokultio. She drives into Whatcom County, leaves with a pair of tickets to see the Seahawks coming up in October. Congratulations, Ivory. A chance today for the winning to continue. $5,000 shopping spree for that game day victory vault. Brad Cash on location today in Mount Vernon. 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

0: 92.9 KISM, John Cafferty on the Dark Side. I'm Scott Less. Happy Friday. On the way next, we'll crack open the beer cooler, get you ready for your weekend beer buzz today, courtesy of Beach Cat Brewing. 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It is a Blue Friday. Craft Stove in West Mount Vernon, a chance to sign up for that $5,000 game day victory vault.
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2: Well, it's definitely not the 92 days of summer anymore. The first full weekend of fall coming in like fall should, with a good bit of rain here in Mount Vernon at the moment at Craft Stove. The victory vault sounds perfect for settling in for the next couple months and watching football in comfortable conditions, surrounded by fire and all things comfortable. And we've got a bunch of cool things you can win today as part of the game day victory vault. Not only will you be in on the $5,000 shopping spree, but today's at Craft Stove, someone's winning a $200 gift card. So we're going to add to that a $25 Colson Brewery gift card, plus some Sahara pizza. And Ben has thrown in this cool fire table that's going to go with it. We'll talk to him over the next couple hours about the hot dogs and the pizza that they're serving up right now today, and all the cool fire options to keep you warm and toasty as the football comes along this season. With Classic Rock 92.9 KISM, the game day victory vault, we're here till 5, Craft Stove in Mount Vernon.
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1: 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I'm Scott Less in studio today with Darren and Jake from Beach Cat. Happy Blue Friday.
2: Oh, man, you cracked that like a pumpkin.
1: That's nice. Woo! Well, it is a pumpkin celebration of a day today, Darren. Yeah. We've been talking about this for weeks and weeks, and it's finally here. Tell me all about it.
2: Man, so we went a little crazy with the pumpkin beers this year and have three of them coming out.
1: Wow.
2: And today is the pumpkin porter.
1: Ooh,
2: yeah, okay. So it is a
3: smoked pumpkin porter.
2: Mm. So our traditional pumpkin beer is kind of an ambery in color. It's got some spices in it. This pumpkin beer is dark, it's a porter. The porter is the base. It doesn't have as much spice in it, but that pumpkin note really still comes through. A little lower on the ABV, too. So it's tasting really good, and you got to get down.
1: Is that available at both locations?
2: Yeah, both locations, and Crookshanks is on tap, and then the pumpkin porter is out today.
1: Okay,
2: and we got one more coming.
1: All right, can't wait for that. Today, Jake, is a double Blue Friday because you've got two watch parties on Sunday.
3: I don't know whether to roar or to go, but yes, we have a double watch party happening.
1: Always roar then. Yep. Those are the choices.
3: No, we have a double watch party. The Seahawks play at 10 a.m. and the Detroit Lions play at 10 a.m. So we will have the Detroit Lions game on in Connor's Corner, and then we'll have the Seahawks game on in the Oasis. Two big watch parties for two of our favorite teams. We're excited to house everybody that day.
1: And if people haven't heard this segment before, why Detroit Lions and Seahawks at Beach Cat?
3: Well, everybody, is a Seahawks fan just by nature of being in Washington State, and that's really easy for you to go to a place that has the Seahawks game on. But as a Detroit Lions fan, we have two Detroit Lions fan on our staff, and our favorite van man, Dan, over here is a Detroit Lions fan. And
1: Van Man Dan.
3: Van Man Dan. That name. Dan the Van Man, too, is also what I've heard. We wanted to have a place where there was a secondary team where people could still come watch their favorite team come, play a game. And obviously we have to go cat themed. So Detroit Lions, I don't think any of us want to root for the Panthers. So Detroit Lions made the most sense. Bengals was like a maybe, but yeah, the Lions, easy choice, especially because Brad Sicali and Devin Ballard, both diehard fans, and Dan is a diehard fan,
2: yeah,
3: too.
2: Yeah, there's a lot of Lions fans in Whatcom County.
1: There are. And there's a lot of disenfranchised Jacksonville Jaguar fans, too, don't have a spot.
3: Ooh.
1: Oh, too bad. Just kidding.
2: Hot in here.
1: Well,
3: sorry, Jaguars fans.
1: Well, since fall is here, seasonal beers are coming, but it's still fresh hop season, Darren.
2: Yeah, fresh hop beer came out this week, so Catnip.
1: Ooh.
2: Is our brand name for the fresh hop. And remember a couple weeks ago, I drove over to Yakima, Moxie technically, and grabbed a whole bunch of Centennial hops that we dumped into a Casper Ribbon. So that's been on tap for a while now. And our second fresh hop beer that we brewed with it is an IPA, and it's tasting really good. And that went on earlier this week. So it's on tap, both locations, and come down and get some.
1: Very cool. Well, we're counting down the days until a big celebration in October, Jake. Halloween and a big party this year at Beach Cat.
3: Yeah, we are planning a big Halloween bash called Calico Jack's Halloween Bash. We're still working through some of the details. We got some trick-or-treating stuff happening. We got live music, DJ, dance party, costume contest. I'll be wearing my skimpiest cat outfit that I can find. We're trying to go all out
1: no.
3: for Sorry for the visual, any listeners at home.
1: Who knew Jake was a furry?
3: No. We're excited for this Halloween party. It's going to be an absolute blast. We're really excited for the turnout and hope to see you guys there.
1: It's a cool idea that you always offer up opportunities for kids and families and then adults as well.
3: Absolutely. Yeah, we'll have the trick-or-treating part as part of the earlier part of the day because, parents, they want to be able to go out a little bit while the sun's up and while their kids can go out and get candy safely. Birch Bay is amazing because it does trick-or-treat on the berm every year, and there's thousands of kids that go to that, and that's just an amazing experience. So we thought we'd bring a little bit of that to from Birch Bay down to Bellingham this year and do dock trick-or-treating. So we're working with a couple of our local friends in town to have a trick-or-treating for kids on the dock, and we're really excited about that part. It's going to be the first time that we've done it, and I think it's going to be a smashing hit.
1: Very, very cool. In studio today with Darren and Jake from Beach Cat. Just a couple of weeks ago, Darren, we were on location at Cattoberfest enjoying the fest beer.
2: Yeah.
1: And as the season continues to roll through, what do you look at over the next couple of weeks and or months as we get close to the holidays?
2: It's dark beer season, so we've had a handful of darker beers come out, when, as well as the pumpkin beer. Meowie Christmas is on the horizon, should be out mid-November.
1: Yeah,
2: yeah, that's a darker beer, has some spices in it and some hints of dark fruit like cranberries and stuff like that.
3: Tastes like Christmas in a glass.
1: It is Christmas in a glass. Very good.
2: Yeah, it's a time to kind of get a little bit stronger in the beer, so the ABV tends to go up. Not all of our beers are going to be through the roof, because we're always going to have Baker and Casper Ribbon and just a traditional American lager and Pilsner to enjoy, but you know, the beers just get a little stronger, a little darker, a little bit more flavorful, some spices, and it's real fun.
1: Nice. In addition to Halloween coming up, Jake, you got some events over the next couple of weeks.
3: Yeah, we got a lot of really fun events. Starting with tonight, we have live music with Jay Chang and the Lover Boys. Jason Chang's a good friend of mine. They rock the house. If you haven't seen them live, you have to come down and see them. They're absolutely awesome band. Then we have Karaoke in the Oasis, hosted by one of our favorite hosts of karaoke ever, Natalie. They do an amazing job. They're terrific hosts, and they just bring the energy every single time. About 70 people participated in karaoke last time. And then we have Return of Cribbage Nights up in Birch Bay. People have been asking when this is going to come back for a long time. It'll be on the 29th of September, and it'll be at 6:30. That's going to be a really fun event.
2: Come play crib with me.
3: It's one of Darren's favorite events, and there's like at least 16 people that come every time.
2: Yeah.
1: Well, whether you're looking for events that support the local environment, whether you're looking for high-quality beer or even just $5 beers, always check out Beach Cat Brewing in their two locations. Thanks to Jake and Darren celebrating a weekend beer buzz today. 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
4: You know, the cool thing is when you're standing there, you can stand in front of the fire and you don't have to turn around to warm the buns on your 501s. 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

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You can trust these folks for both new and pre-owned purchases, and the folks at Dewey are always involved in our community, recently donating blankets and cancer care kits to Peace Health St. Joseph Cancer Center and school supplies to the Eagle Ridge Elementary teachers. That's what I'm talking about. That's community-minded. That's Dewey Griffin Subaru.

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2: 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And Halloween is already in the air at Mann Farms in Abbotsford. Corn maze, pumpkin patch, and other Halloween-themed entertainment for Fall on the Farm at Mann Farms. Just a few events this weekend in British Columbia. Your BC Report on 92.9 KISM.

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2: So far, in talking to people on this Friday afternoon, stopping into Craft Stove, they want to hit up the Victory Vault and the $5,000 shopping spree and everything that goes along with that. You can do that until 5 o'clock today. We're going to pull one name out of the box, and of course, it'll go back in, but that one person is going to win $200 to Craft Stove, $25 to Koshin Brewery, Sahara Pizza, and while you're here, we're going to feed you some hot dogs and pizza and everything, so that's pretty cool. And someone's going to win this great fire table from Ben and Craft Stove, and everything while we're here is 10% off for the change of the season. First fall weekend, and then as I'm talking to people, they're saying, yeah, and then come Sunday, we're watching the Seahawks, so that's cool. That's on early. The Oyster Run is happening real big down here in Skagit County, so I hope everyone has a great weekend with that, balancing the game and the ride and all that. But the first things first, you sign up for the Victory Vault, and you get in here before 5 o'clock with a great bite to eat on a fall Friday with Classic Rock 92.9 KISM.
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We've got a $5,000 game day victory vault. 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
2: I've always lived in the South. I like being in the South. I like the weather. I love the heat, you know. Sometimes I'll go out to like Phoenix, you know, and it'll be a lot hotter than what I'm used to. And I'll complain about it a little bit. And they always say the same thing to me. You know what they say? They go, yeah, but it's a dry heat. They say it like their heat is better than my heat. I get defensive about it. I'm like, oh, it's a dry heat, huh? Well, I like a wet heat. I like to feel like a sauna outside. I like to sweat in places I didn't even know I could sweat in. I like to go, why is that wet? I like a heat with a lot of flying insects and mosquitoes and gnats. I like to stand out in a hot parking lot of a Shoney's doing like that. I like to go out in the backyard for 2 minutes and come back in and go, I just got tore up out there. I can't get that in a dry heat.
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I'm Scott Less, rocking a block of nonstop classic rock on a Blue Friday. 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

0: 92.9 KISM Ozzy and Randy Rhodes over the mountain. I'm Scott Less. Happy Blue Friday as you prepare for the Hawks on Sunday and for the puck drop for the Seattle Kraken season. 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
2: Fall is here. First fall weekend, and we're at Craft Stove. It just kind of seems fitting. It's not the 92 days of summer anymore, and it's time to start thinking about keeping warm through the winter. That's why we're at Craft Stove. They're one of the principal players in the Game Day Victory Vault, the $5,000 shopping spree. You can spend it all here if you want to, and there's enough cool ideas. I mean, we're giving away some cool stuff, gift cards, fire pits, and some Kolsch & Brewery gift cards. But I've heard a number of people say as they came in, oh, I'm coming to get a piece for this, or I built my first fire last night like I did and stuff. This is that time of year. What do people need to know about firing up their heat source and getting it ready?
3: We're procrastinators. We don't fire up our lawnmower until our grass is 4 inches long. Stick your head inside your wood stove. Yeah, your bricks, if they're cracked a little bit, not too bad. Take pictures. We can help you out. But, man, most of the

0: stove since 1989. You're going to look in there, you're going to have lateral heat tubes that run up and on the upside of the firebox. We don't, but they sag and then they don't work and then you don't get your efficiency. Yeah, let's tune her up. Let's get ready for winter because you know what? Since 1985, winter ain't scared us at Craft Stove.
1: That's right, man. Thanks for making the hot dogs and firing up the pizzas today and your generosity with all the great giveaways and just keeping people warm throughout the football season and being part of the Victory Vault. Thanks, brother.
0: Yeah, that's why the fire pit is there. You can't stay inside all the time. All right.
1: That's right. You can't stay inside all the time. But the Victory Vault makes it nice when you got to, so come by and sign up till 5 with Classic Rock 92.9 KISM.
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I'm Scott Less. 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
2: This is the first sign-up for the Victory Ball in person. 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So what's keeping you from coming by? Mount Vernon until 5 with Classic Rock 92.9 KISM. 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

0: 92.9 KISM, The Doors. Hello, I love you. I'm Scott Less. 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
2: Oh, I think people are catching on to this Victory Vault idea. The first sign-up's been going great here at Craft Stove. A lot of folks coming in to not only get in on the $5,000 shopping spree, but today's giveaway as well. At 5 o'clock, we're going to pull one name out, and that name will go back in for the whole $5,000 in the TV and the Xbox and all. 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Some Kolsch and Brewery action. Sahara Pizza, thank you for some game day action. And the 10% off everything in the store will continue. Plus, Ben has thrown in your own fire pit, a little great fire table right here that's going to go home with our winner as well. And then we'll have more signups online as we go forward on this Blue Friday and into the football season. And the Victory Vault will pay off. Right in the middle of all the football, so you're going to love it. Hopefully everyone has a great Sunday with the Seahawks and a great oyster run. Elizabeth was just stopped by, and she's getting ready to do her thing. Look at these folks showing up here. Oh, I love it. Get in on that. Grab a bite to eat and celebrate the weekend with Classic Rock 92.9 KISM in the first weekend of fall.
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